You just heard Look at Where We Are by Hot Ship. Before that, we had Love Takes Miles by Cameron Winter. This is the song that my husband is sick of me playing all the time at home. Before that, we had Encore by Red Hot Chili Peppers, and we started off the top of the hour with Birch Tree by Foals. If you weren't tuned in then, you might have missed me say that this is my anniversary spectacular show, because it's my wedding anniversary, so why not play you guys some disgusting romantic songs? Not disgusting, you know, offbeat, weird indie love songs, a little, some cliche, some not, you know, a mix of kind of everything. But before we get back into that, I have a quick little PSA. I guess this is sort of on the romantic theme a little bit. There's a silent sunset hike coming up at Cerritos Hills State Park. Enjoy a silent hike in nature and watch the sunset over the hills at the Cerritos Hills State Park on Friday, August 28th, starting at 7:30 p.m. The transition from day to night is a wonderful time to experience the rhythm of nature and to reflect. The air cools, the wind stills, and the land grows quiet. Silence and whispering are encouraged on this guided hike to take in the natural silence of the park. Participants should be prepared for hiking in low-light conditions. Meet at the main park entrance, half a mile north of the village of Cerritos. So, you know, that could be a good old romantic time if you're willing to stay quiet for a little bit. Anyhow, we're going to get back to the love songs for the rest of the hour. I have coming up, I have Wilco, I have Jim James of My Morning Jacket, I have the Aver Brothers, so stay tuned.

You're still tuned in to KMRD LP, Madrid, New Mexico. And you're listening to an hour of my favorite love songs because it's my wedding anniversary. So that one you just heard was I Went to the Store One Day by Father John Misty. Before that, we had Free WW by Alt-J, Riches and Wonders by The Mountain Goats, and The Mountain Man, another band with Mountain in it, Mountain Man with a cover of Wilco's You and I. And again, for the next, we got 12, 15 something minutes left. I'm not great at math. We are going to continue on with the love theme through the end of the hour, so it may get a little cheesy. I've got some Coldplay, Family of the Year, S.G. Goodman. We're going to keep on with the theme, and then I'm going to go out to my anniversary dinner. So hopefully all of you are also enjoying your Thursday night, whether it's your wedding anniversary or not. And I normally say I'll be back next week, but I will not be back next week. I will be in a different showtime. I'll be around different random times. You never know when you might hear me on here. So you might as well just listen to KMRD all the time, just in case. Just keep it on constantly, right? It's always the safest option. Anyhow, this is me signing off, and our next track we got here is Strawberry Swing by Coldplay.

You're tuned in to 96.9 FM, KMRD LP Madrid, New Mexico. I'm DJ Fina, and this is Desert Rose with all that chit chat, 7 to 9 p.m. Thursday nights. I'm happy to be back in the studio. Last time I was here, I was with my brother, and I miss him. He came out and visited from Washington State and hung out with me for a long weekend, and it was really sweet. We got to do all our things around town, but also he made his debut on the radio, which was very special. As for this show tonight, I'm just going to be playing a whole bunch of stuff that is mostly new to me. Maybe some throwback stuff, but yeah, things I've been really enjoying, some things from my Discover Weekly, some things my friends have sent me or playlists that I've exchanged. And yeah, let's just get into it.

I gotta find peace of mind. I know they're not recording. I gotta find peace of mind. See, this is what that voice in your head says when you try to get peace of mind.

You're tuned in to 96.9 FM, KMRD LP Madrid, New Mexico. I'm DJ Fina, and this is Desert Rose. All that chit-chat 7 to 9. It's just me in the studio tonight, so not too much chit-chat. But I did just see two cuties walk by the studio who are visiting Madrid, and I welcomed them in. And it's so nice to explain and show people the studio every time. 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They list all the songs in order. But yeah, thank you so much for tuning in.

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I'm DJ Fina. This is the halfway point in my set tonight. I hope you've been enjoying it. Hope to see you guys all around Indian Market this weekend. I'm definitely stoked to see a lot of the ceremonial dances, a lot of the music and vendors, also the food, the fashion show. So yeah, big weekend ahead. Hope everyone's having a good night.

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This is DJ Fina. Thank you for tuning in for the last hour and a half.

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This is the Junk Joint Jukebox, and I'm DJ Hepcat, and you're tuned into 96.9 FM, KMRD, LP, Madrid, New Mexico. Looking forward to a good night. Thrifty's resting, because he let me rest last week. Hope you enjoy the show. We're starting off with a new Michael Hagley song. I hope you enjoy it. So here we go.

0: We're just like other people. We love to sing, we love to dance, we admire beautiful women. We're human, and sometimes very human.
1: 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It's DJ Capcat here. Drifty's taking that off. Hope he's up and chilling to this with Miss Josephine. Anywho, we started off the show with a new song by Michael Hagley Jr. It's called Given Up. And if you haven't checked it out yet, his new album dropped on Spotify last month, right at the end of the month. Solid album, of course. You know, Chieftain is chill, just putting them out. Anywho, after that, Pacific Coast Highway featuring Trevor Hall. That was Hip Abduction. And then Step Beats did a cover of Low. And then a little True to Myself by Ziggy Marley. Stick Figure came in after that with Edge of the Ocean. And a little Livin' Easy by K-Bong. You just heard 2 AM by Slightly Stupid. This is Ungodly Fruit by Wax Taylor. And yeah. So, my favorite weirdos tuned in along with the other gods. Nargo is on vacay, but hopefully she's tuned in along with Romy and Party Dog and Squeedle. She better be chilling with us tonight.
2: Perhaps those who may be among us tonight for the first time.
1: One of my favorite things coming up. Yeah, it's another type of hike. We got Silent Sunset hike coming up. You can enjoy a silent hike in nature and watch the sunset over the hills at the Cerritos Hills State Park on Friday, August 28th, starting at 7:30. It's the perfect time to get out there, get a view of the horizon, watch that sun go down. A transition from day to night is a wonderful time to experience the rhythm of nature and to reflect. The air cools, the wind stills, and the land grows quiet. Silence and whispering are encouraged on this guided hike to take in natural silence of the park. Participants should be prepared for hiking in low light conditions. You can meet at the main park entrance, half a mile north of the village of Cerritos. That sounds like a wonderful hike. I like the midnight hikes too. Those are fun. So we're just chilling. You got a chilling song you want to hear? Just let me know, and we'll put it on for you. Hope you enjoy the rest of the show.

Yeah, a little Hawaii Five-O. Because you just heard a Hawaiian band, the Common Kings with Lost in Paradise. Before that, the Elevators. I think it's Elevators, but because it's spelled that way. Wind on My Back. And then before that, I dug this song when I heard it last week. For the first time, Laser Beam by Johnny Cosmic. Just dug it. Then before that was Take Me to the Ocean by The Movement. Iration preceded that with Summer Nights. And we started off this set with Wild Trip by Denim and Landon McNamara. Oh, by the way, this is Mr. Review doing Hawaii Five-O. Yeah, it's a little Scottish, but still. The new Cerrillos Senior and Community Center and Turquoise Trail Fire Station 3 will celebrate its grand opening on August 20th at 1:30. The multipurpose center at Santa Fe County facility is located at 16 Main Street in Cerrillos. It will serve the Highway 14 corridor, including Cerrillos, Madrid, and the surrounding areas. Functioning as a senior center on weekdays between 9 and 3 p.m., the center can also be rented by community members for events. There will be a commercial kitchen, a kitchenette for visitors to use, and several gathering areas. The senior center will host activities like exercise and art classes with on-site kiln for ceramics. County services help seniors stay active and independent by providing transportation to and from the senior center, medical appointments, and essential errands. The fire station is replacing the old fire station off First Street in the village of Cerrillos, and the county will repurpose the slab of the older station into a shaded picnic area for the public. The grand opening will feature a speaker presentation, a tour of the building, and a traditional ceremony to dedicate the new fire station with light refreshments provided. Special guests will include elected representatives from and Santa Fe County staff. That is awesome. And yes, you heard it here, right on 96.9 FM, KMRD, LP, Madrid, New Mexico. Junk Joint Cheap Box, tune in for Uno Mas Hora for some more chill tunes.

Well, well, well. I sure hope you're enjoying this evening. I know I am. We started off this set with a song called Two, T-W-O, by Surfer Girl. Then Step Beats did a cover of Drive. I like that cover. Steel Pulse, a classic with Your House. Then a little Stone Love by Pepper. And then Signal Fire came on and did First Light. And then my favorite weirdos tuned in and said that they dug Cool Down by Kolohi Kai. One of those Hawaiian reggae bands. You just heard K-Bong doing Sun Honey for the Soul. And this is Westbound Train by Flowering Inferno. Well, folks, we could not do this without you. 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So if you need that, you can write that off. It's a good way to do it. So definitely, we want to thank you for supporting the community radio that we have here. We have a host of wonderful volunteers that come on every day around 6 in the morning and go late at night. So keep on tuning in, and we thank you.

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Well, I want to thank you all for joining me here on the Junk Joint Jukebox, exclusively on the 96.9 FM, KMRD, LP, Madrid, New Mexico. Thank you for your company. And just to let you know what we finished off this night with, a little cover of Jim Buffett's A Private Looks at 40 by T.J. O'Neill, then Good Times, Roll On by Fortunate Youth. And then the original, Kokody Rock by Alpha Blondy and the Wailers. Stick Figure just redid that one. It's real nice, but got to go old school with that one. I can't believe I was listening to that back in the 80s, man. Alpha Blondy's just solid, just still banging away and doing some good stuff. And then the Hip Abduction did On My Way. Then Denim did My Wave. Bad Fish by Sublime. The Elevators did Ellen Summer. You just heard Shake Up the Place by 10 Foot Ganja Plant. Once again, thank you. Thank you, thank you, thank you for tuning on in. And we'll see you next weekend. For the rest of the night, DJ Otto will be here just grooving for you. And at 6 o'clock, we got the R&B Hour. Tune in for that on your while you're getting ready for work or if you got that early drive. And have a nice weekend. Hopefully it rains. We need it. If not, stay cool.

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wrists are swollen and his nerves are tight. Trying to hold on to the moment and get the words right, cause his sight hasn't faded and her light never dimmed since the day they first met and the night the earth shifted. A pure vision came to slide through the smoke, an immaculate collision, a soul's fading hope. All his life he's felt so distant and alone. Looking in her eyes, he knows he's finally found a home.

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2: You're having fun with that recording. Sorry, you guys. I've been trying to reach you. Your phone is in a business. I keep getting a business tone. Well, I guess you guys are drinking a lot of hot chocolate. You guys snowed in. 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Bye.

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But I've been building my family an empire in secret.

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See, nothing's immediate. Even three aliens were born before we ever heard of Prometheus. I'm calculating on my reign from the storm to hand it back out to the neediest. Because I'm sick of the greediness, so I take it as my job to teach and preach different ingredients. This boy's mean. I mean, lyrically fluid gets heated kids with a level of heavy metal that makes most MCs tedious. After I'm done, they holding their tongue like someone went back and deleted it. See, I'm more determined now than I ever have been before. Continue crafting and spitting fantastic and taking your mental on a tour of the classics where masters put in more than 100,000 hours of practice. Seems to be drastic the way I consume an entire room full of plastics, but I'm done being cool with a few two-faced type cancers that can't respect the perspective enhancer. But the answer responds fast enough the wind will gust to knock the earth off its axis, or at the very least drop trees and lumberjack with his axes. See, I'm reaping my axes to try to conceive more worth now rather than asking. It's big.

0: take the lot to bless. How am I optimist with all the jest? Mayhem is so amazing. My celebration at every AM fortified live with the incantation. Am I similar vibes to fly? The inability to feel every will never be I.
1: When we come to it, we must confess that we are the possible. We are the miraculous, the true wonder of this world.

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1: 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All of the music in this hour was produced here in New Mexico. Thank you for tuning in.

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The void, the only opening. The fifth, my only friend. Wrist, all begging to be open. Slitting, flowing in. From out of hiding ice cubes of 40 and some broken whim. Still holding in. While the blood I be submerging in is coating on my pores. No alleviation of this grisly predicament.

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1: The 9th Annual Madrid Film Festival is currently accepting submissions. New Mexico-based aspiring and established filmmakers are invited to submit a film for consideration in the 2026 festival. The festival will accept short films, 15 minutes or less, which were created over the past year in New Mexico. The deadline for submissions is August 23rd, and the festival will take place in September. For more information, including submission details and rules, you can visit madridfilmfest.org.

It's okay, we gon' make it through, yeah. Got faith in me, I got faith in you, yeah. Never felt this way, never felt this way, yeah. Been in love, never loved no one else this way. God must have had my back, sent an angel down from the gates above. Put her in my lap when my patience low. But I wait for us, but I wait for us when it feel like that. We know who we are, when the world can't see, when the world don't know, when the world grows cold. You can warm my soul, you can warm my slow dancing. In the kitchen, your heart sings, hearts on top of my arm sleeves. Live inside of that space between your heartbeats, your art piece. Your rivers, your valleys, your angles, your edges, your curves. This one is for her. Don't let go, don't let go. Don't let go, hold me close, hold me close, hold me close if I'm away. And we're apart, you're still my home, you're still my home, you're still my home. Dreamed about you before we met, love letter, opened it, stormy weather, soaking wet, risk it all, no regrets. Call you baby cause you made me feel like a kid again, and you genuine and the innocence of your eyes when you look into mine and the vibe get intimate. Into your moment waist deep, this I know for sure. We dive head first and we hit the ground of that ocean floor. I protect your honor, I'ma stand for you. I'm your biggest fan, I'ma stand for you. And God made plans for us, yeah. Love is like a garden, yeah. Water plants for us, yeah. Till it start to blossom, yeah. You got me flowing in space like I live in a different dimension. And gravity pulling us closer, I orbit your body, align with these solar eclipses. And this might sound crazy, but I always knew that I'd meet you. I pray to the sun and the moon that I meet you. They say that life is a movie, I feel like the moment we get now is a preview. That's because we are connected the moment we exit this planet. And bodies are separate, I feel like we destined to meet again. Maybe our energy come back together and spiral forever in harmony. Part of you, part of me, playing out love like a melody on a guitar riff. And it's God's gift. Don't let go, don't let go, don't let go. Hold me close, hold me close, hold me close. If I'm away, if I'm away, and we're apart, you're still my home, you're still my home, you're still my home. Don't let go, don't let go, don't let go. Hold me close, hold me close, hold me close. If I'm away, if I'm away, and we're apart, you're still my home, you're still my home.

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0: 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All of the music in this hour was produced here in New Mexico. 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

vision given honest. Peddling the wisdom in the mission that we started. 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Try to pray to God, but the homie is lethargic. 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

0: Put your mind to, never give up on your dreams, keep smiling no matter what you're going through. 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

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And if you're poor, it's a much quicker journey to that hearse. 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

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All of the music in this hour was produced here in New Mexico. 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
1: The Madrid Community Toolshed is open on Sundays between noon and 4 p.m. The Toolshed is located behind KMRD at 2870 Highway 14 and can be accessed by walking up the path on the north side of the building through tumbleweeds. 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
1: It doesn't take Smokey Bear to reduce the risk of brush fires in New Mexico. 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

somewhat smaller frog with paired vocal sacs that appear as balloon-like protuberances on each side of the throat is a leopard frog, Ranipipiens. This is its mating call.

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3: It is 2 a.m. and your smoke alarm is blaring. 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
1: The Food Depot's mobile food pantry will distribute food from 11:30 a.m. to 1 p.m. at the Cerritos Hills State Park Visitor Center on the first and third Thursdays of each month. 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

Yeah. Monthly meetings of Madrid Water, the Mutual Domestic Water Consumers Association that provides our town's tap water, are held on the second Thursday of each month at 6 p.m. at the Madrid Fire Station, number 5 Firehouse Lane. Meetings are open to the public. More information, including meeting agendas, can be found at madridwater.org.

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Well, that was the Lyra Garner Band playing their cover of the Duke Ellington song In a Mellow Tone. So this is the Mellow Show. I'm your host for the next 2 hours, DJ Coach, playing you some music, talking to you a little bit about what's going on. Speaking of what's going on, it's cooled off the last couple days here in Madrid, and we've been getting a little bit of rain. We could always use more, and we've been hearing some thunder and lightning, so we're going to play some songs to encourage the rain, although the lightning did cause a fire north of Santa Fe up near Nambi, which they're trying to put out, but that's what happens when you get dry conditions and lightning. Here we go. Here's Phil Collins.

do you want to let you know what we listened to in the first set here? We listened to, we had Phil Collins with Thunder and Lightning. And then we had the Eurythmics with Annie Lennox playing Here Comes the Rain Again. And then we had the 10,000 Maniacs with Like the Weather. And you just heard Zac Brown, the Zac Brown Band playing Let It Rain. Well, that's enough about the weather. Let's play some Bonnie Raitt here.

Okay, that was the Pet Shop Boys playing It's a Sin. Before that, we had the Pure Prairie League with Feel the Fire, and we started that little set off with Bonnie Raitt with Just Like That. Before we get to, back to the music, I want to let everybody know of an important event and a important change in our community in Madryn and Cerritos. You probably noticed that the senior center next to the post office and the health clinic has been completed for some time, but they had a lot of last-minute things they had to do and inspections, and one of the contractors left the job, but it's finally done, and the new Cerritos Senior Center and Community Center and the Turquoise Trail Fire Station number 3 will celebrate its grand opening next Thursday, August 20th at 1:30 p.m. Yay! The Multipurpose Center, a Santa Fe County facility, is located at 16 Main Street in Cerritos. It will serve the Highway 14 corridor, including Cerritos, Madryn, and surrounding areas, functioning as a senior center on weekdays between 9 a.m. and 3 p.m. The center can be rented by community members for events. There will be a commercial kitchen, a kitchenette for visitors to use, and several gathering areas. The senior center will host activities like exercise and art classes with an on-site kiln for ceramics. County services help seniors stay active and independent by providing transportation to and from the senior center, medical appointments, and essential errands. The fire station is replaced in the older station off First Street in the village of Cerritos, and the county will repurpose the slab of the older station into a shaded picnic area for the public. The grand opening will feature a speaker presentation, a tour of the building, and a traditional ceremony to dedicate the new fire station, with light refreshments to provide it. Special guests include elected representatives and Santa Fe County staff. That is good news that the center will finally be open. I remember moving here 14 years ago, and there was talk about building a community center, but it's finally done. Okay, let's get back to the music. Here is Queen Latifah with The Mood Is Right.

0: Okay, we closed out the first hour with a set that included Queen Latifah, the Pointer Sisters, Phil Collins, Michael Bolton, and you heard the Young Bloods with Euphoria. Well, it is 9 o'clock, and it's time for me to say that this is 96.9 FM KMRD LP Madrid, New Mexico.
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0: Okay, it's time for a little segment that I call the news and commentary for the week. Today is August 14th, 2026. What more can I say about the ridiculous war that we are stuck in? A war that Trump said would be over in a few weeks is already lasting nearly 6 months, with no end in sight. With hundreds killed and wounded in Iran, with 18 Americans killed and countless wounded, Iran has suffered billions of dollars in property damage, but so has the U.S. at their bases in the Middle East. The war has cost U.S. taxpayers over $80 billion. So what have we gained? Well, Trump's goals were regime change in Iran and destruction of their capabilities to manufacture nuclear weapons and destruction of their missile capability. Well, it seems that none of those accomplished have been accomplished. Besides the $80 billion cost of the war, it has caused gas prices to skyrocket, which causes prices of nearly everything else to rise. As I said, there's no end in sight for this stupid war. Iran, as in effect, stopped negotiating with Trump, and who can blame him? He cannot be trusted. He lies and then agrees to cease fire and then breaks it. I heard one report that stated that Iran will not negotiate with the U.S. until Trump leaves office. This leaves the Straits of Hormuz closed, which results in, as I said, an increase in gas prices around the world and a shortage of gas in many parts of the world. Now it seems Trump's only goal is to reopen the Straits of Hormuz, which was open before this damn war started. This guy needs to go.

something else. The afterworld. A world of never-ending happiness. You can always see the sun. Day.

Okay, we opened this second hour with war. What is it good for? Sung by Edwin Starr. Then we had American Bad Dream by Kane Brown. And then we had Prince and the Revolution, Let's Go Crazy. And then you heard The Pretenders with Nothing Breaks Like a Heart. That is true. Well, let's get back to the music. Here's a live recording of San Jacinto from Peter Gabriel.

I wanted, there was, oh, sorry. That was U2 with The Refugee. And before that, we had Peter Gabriel with San Jacinto. Well, I want to let you know about the Madrid Film Festival. The 9th annual Madrid Film Festival is still accepting submissions, although you don't have much time. The New Mexico-based inspiring and established filmmakers are invited to submit a film for consideration in the 2026 festival. The festival will accept short films, 15 minutes or less, which were created over the past year in New Mexico. The deadline for submissions is August 23rd. And the festival will take place September 11th, 12th, and 13th. So, but for more information, including submission details and rules, you can visit madridfilmfest.org. Okay, let's continue with the music. Here is The White Tie Affair.

That was Sheryl Crow singing her song, It Makes You Happy. Before that, we had The Byrds with You Ain't Going Nowhere, a song written by Bob Dylan. Then we had The Wailers, The Westlife, and The White Tie Affair before that. We're closing out with the song from Yes, Perpetual Change. Thank you for listening this morning.

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All right. Welcome to the Hatch Attack Hours with me, Little Queen Trash Mouth, here on KMRD LP Madrid, New Mexico. We started off with Lingua Franca, coming for ours. Coming for ours. Yep, we still are. Been. I don't know. I think I'm just tired this morning. But anyhow, we will. I will start my show with that song until there is a actual livable wage, which in this the year 2026 should be $66 an hour minimum. Or again, if we have abolished the wage system altogether, whichever comes first, take your pick. Then we heard Eric Bill, If You Work for ICE. Unfortunately, we're gonna have to be talking about ICE a little bit in the 11 o'clock hour. They just keep on keeping on with all their money. Then we heard Stallion Kill Fascists, and that last one was Wheatus. New one from Wheatus with Analog Summer. Yes, that Wheatus of teenage dirtbag lore, legend, origin, all of it. As I said, I'm feeling sleepy, so we're just going to go ahead and get straight into the jams, and then I'm going to come back pretty close to the 11 o'clock hour. We might start a little bit before today and revisit the CIA's field guide for simple sabotage for a lot of reasons. So there you have it. Stay tuned for that. Let's get into it. Here we go. We're just starting off the bat with so much LCD sound system. The allowable amounts of LCD sound system today. Here's Dance Yourself Clean. Thank you so much for tuning in and listening to 96.9 FM, KMRD, LP. Madrid, New Mexico.

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All right, listeners, thank you so much for being here in the Hatch Attack Hours on KMRD LP Madrid, New Mexico. Let's talk about what we just heard. We started off with LCD Sound System and Dance Yourself Clean. Then we heard Operate by Peaches, followed by Sea Lion by Feist. Then we heard 7-4 Shoreline by Broken Social Scene, Broken Clocks by SZA, The Happy Dictator by Gorillaz with a feature from Sparks on that track. And that last one, of course, was Purple Rain by Prince. And that was it. Very short, short jam sesh today, but some longer tracks on there for sure. So before I do get into the Field Guide for Simple Sabotage, I have some breaking news that I'm not totally thrilled to share. It is very fresh. Like today at 10:26 is the last time this article was updated, 10:26 Mountain Time. So I'm just going to read it straight to you. This, again, this is very, very new. This is from NBC News. Luigi Mangione pleads guilty to federal charges in the killing of UnitedHealthcare CEO. Babe. Why? Mangione was charged with two federal stalking counts and faces a maximum penalty of life in prison for the 2024 killing of UnitedHealthcare CEO Brian Thompson. The man charged with gunning down UnitedHealthcare CEO Brian Thompson on a New York City street 2 years ago pleaded guilty to federal stalking charges in Manhattan on Friday, that's today, as Thompson's family looked on. Ugh. Luigi Mangione, 28, revealed for the first time through his allocution to the court that he posed as a potential investor and emailed the insurance giant to confirm the location of the investors' conference so he could track Thompson's location. I emailed UnitedHealthcare with the intent to shoot Brian Thompson, Mangione said in his statement. On the morning of December 4th, 2024, I shot Mr. Thompson in Manhattan in his back. The admitted gunman said he understood my actions would place Thompson in fear of death and bodily injury and that, quote, he knew what I was doing was illegal, says Mangione. Mangione also told the judge that he was driven to kill Thompson because of his experience with the healthcare system as a patient with a back injury. Prosecutors have previously said that Mangione had no personal connection to UnitedHealthcare, and he was never a customer. Mangione faces a maximum sentence of life in prison, and prosecutors suggested that his sentencing range under federal guidelines would be 24 to 30 years in prison. Prosecutors later clarified that they would be recommending life in prison, the steepest sentence available. He will be sentenced at a separate hearing December 18th, and the final sentence will be determined by the judge who has full discretion. His federal court guilty plea is expected to kick off a double jeopardy fight in state court where he still faces murder charges and the possibility of life in prison. Mangione's defense is expected to argue that the cases cover the same alleged conduct and that proceeding with a state court trial would amount to a legal violation. Following the guilty plea, Mangione's lawyer, Karen Friedman Agnifilio, said, we just filed our motion in state court explaining why the state charges must be dismissed under New York's double jeopardy protections. She also discussed Mangione's rationale. As Luigi explained in court today, he endured years of severe debilitating pain following a broken back while struggling to navigate our healthcare and health insurance systems. He believed that the system had failed him and destroyed his life, the attorney added. The upcoming double jeopardy fight could stall proceedings in New York Supreme Court, where he is set to stand trial September 8th. It could also lead to litigation in appeals court. In court, Mangione directly answered a standard set of questions from U.S. District Court Judge Margaret Garnett. He said yes to whether he understood his right to a jury trial. He also confirmed that he knew he would lose the right to vote, own a firearm, and would no longer be eligible to serve on a jury. He also said he had never been treated for mental illness and that he was clear-headed, but that he had taken a sleep drug in recent days.
Thompson's family arrived in the courtroom shortly before the proceeding was set to begin. Pat Thompson, the victim's mother, was in the front row along with other relatives and executives from United Healthcare. The Thompsons have largely remained out of the public eye since the ex-executive was murdered. Fervent followers of Mangione are believed to be responsible for threats to Thompson's family in the wake of his killing. Newly installed Manhattan U.S. Attorney James McDonald was in the front row, and lawyers for Mangione filed into the courtroom early. While the defendant pled guilty, our office does not have a plea agreement with him, McDonald said outside of the courthouse after Mangione's plea. Instead, he pled open, which means he pled guilty to all pending counts in the indictment. There are no accommodations or concessions, and we are free to seek the maximum penalty under the law. The result achieved today now allows our office to seek the maximum penalty allowed, life imprisonment, which, as I've conveyed to Mr. Thompson's family, is what we intend to seek, McDonald added. Mangione was charged with two federal counts, interstate stalking resulting in death and stalking through the use of interstate facilities resulting in death. The charges carry a maximum penalty of life in prison and are separate from the state allegations, which include second-degree murder and firearms crimes. Mangione's trial in the state case is expected to begin early next month. He has pleaded not guilty in both cases and previously faced two additional federal counts, including using a firearm to commit murder, which carried a maximum penalty of death. A judge dismissed that charge earlier this year. The brazen killing of Thompson, a father of two, put a spotlight on the country's health insurance industry and widespread frustration over denied claims. Mangione was arrested at a Pennsylvania McDonald's restaurant December 9th, 2024, 5 days after Thompson was fatally shot outside a Manhattan hotel that was hosting the investors' conference. Among the pieces of evidence found by authorities in Mangione's backpack was a notebook thrown out. All this evidence was thrown out, by the way. Seems ridiculous to bring it up. Was a notebook that detailed his apparent grievances against the industry. At the scene, authorities found a bullet and two shell casings that had the words delay, deny, depose written on them. Mangione's attorneys had sought to bar the notebook from being introduced as evidence at his trials, arguing authorities obtained it during an illegal search. Judge in both cases rejected that argument. Oh, never mind. I guess the notebook is in play, but the gun's not. Other stuff from the backpack wasn't. All right. Anyhow, again, not my favorite breaking news I've ever gotten to break on air, but I do kind of see possibly with trying to dismiss some state charges. I don't know. Maybe there's a strategy to this. Again, it just happened, so I don't know what to make of this. I do know that before we get into the field guide for simple sabotage, I gotta play my song for Luigi. Let's see if I can find it in a quick matter. Anyhow, yep, there it is. That's just a bummer. Baby boy, we had you. We had your back. No jury was going to prosecute that man. Come on, be so real. Anyhow, bummer. Don't know what to make of it. While I wrap my head around that, here you can listen to Luigi Mangione, the Corrido by Jaguar. I don't know how we're saying his last name. Jaguar, Jauragi. Anyhow, es un corrido. And it's a really great little ditty. I'm still saying allegedly. I don't care. I just don't care. Allegedly, babe, for life. I was there. I was with Luigi Mangione on December 4th, 2024. He didn't do a thing. Didn't do anything. He's a precious baby boy that would never do anything wrong.

0: Okay, viva Luigi Mangione, for sure. All right, really quick, because we all could use some good news after I just read you some sad news. So sorry for that, but I thought we all should know. And thank you for those who processed that with me. But in good news, the Senior and Community Center and the Turquoise Volunteer Fire Station in Cerrillos will finally be opening. Hooray! The new Cerrillos Senior and Community Center and Turquoise Trail Fire Station number 3 will celebrate its grand opening on August 20th at 1:30 p.m. The Multipurpose Center, a Santa Fe County facility, is located at 16 Main Street in Cerrillos. It will serve the Highway 14 corridor, including Cerrillos, Madrid, and the surrounding areas. Functioning as a senior center on weekdays between 9 and 3, the center can also be rented by community members for events. There will be a commercial kitchen, a kitchenette for visitors to use, and several gathering areas. The senior center will host activities like exercise and art classes with an on-site kiln for ceramics. Dope. County services help seniors stay active and independent by providing transportation to and from the senior center, medical appointments, and essential errands. The fire station is replacing the older station off First Street in the village of Cerrillos. And the county will repurpose the slab of the older station into a shaded picnic area for the public. So you can go to the new center and make your picnic and then take it to the old fire station to eat your picnic. How great. The grand opening will feature a speaker presentation, a tour of the building, and a traditional ceremony to dedicate the new fire station with light refreshments provided. Special guests will include elected representatives and Santa Fe County staff. How great. Some good news, which we need. I'll be back after a quick word with some mixed news here on 96.9 FM, KMRD, LP, Madrid, New Mexico.
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0: All right. Here we go in the Hatch Attack Hours. Thank you for being in these Hatch Attack Hours with me, Little Queen Trash Mouth. Of course, here on your community radio station, 96.9, KMRD, LP, Madrid, New Mexico. So the destruction of Big Ben continues. It is absolutely devastating. It's gut-wrenching. My social media feeds are just pretty much filled with video footage of, again, actual ecological destruction going on in one of the most amazing places that I've ever been lucky enough to visit multiple times. So it's been on my mind a lot. Another thing that's been on my mind a lot is watching the community response, which I'm glad there is community response at all. I mean, as there should be. This is a project that has bipartisan dissent going into it, right? Like, and actually no one wants this. What they're doing is literally illegal. And the protest scene down there is a lot of signs and slogans. I even saw, like, there was a big protest at Santa Elena Canyon on Wednesday, I believe. CNN was down there, like, finally some national media attention. And so because of that, everybody was like, keep your signs clean, you know, no foul language. It's like, hey, I have to stay clean right now. No foul language, Corey, Little Queen Trash Mouth here on the radio. But I can tell you, if I were down there and watching DHS literally plow through my home, my signs would be saying whatever I want them to say. And I think it's ridiculous that people are trying to, again, tone police right now. So that's irritating to me. It's also very irritating as someone who has grown up in this close proximity to Texas and therefore Texans, who think they're away with their guns and their Second Amendment rights and their don't tread on me flags and all this. Where is that energy? It is feeling very all hat, no cattle to me right now, which actually only confirms everything that I have ever believed about Texans. So there's people in Arizona sitting in trees. They're sitting in the last cottonwood. They've been there for 2 weeks. Where are y'all at, Texas? Just little photo ops in the Rio Grande with your flags and your signs. Yeah, anyway. Anyhow, that's one of the reasons why I wanted to revisit the field guide to simple sabotage. Because again, as we discussed last week, I feel like, you know, again, when we're talking about the DHS, the CBP, ICE, like these abstract acronyms, it's easy to forget that no, these are made up with actual individuals who have places of employment and addresses listed on the internet. And you can go there to 7770 Jefferson Street, Suite 121 down in Albuquerque. You can go there. I did. I went on Monday. Just saying. I would advise one to educate themselves on the legal definition of solicitation and be very well versed in those rights and ramifications. But you can go down there. You sure as heck can. So anyhow, same with sabotage, right? Like it's that sounds like I'm going to need to construct some apparatus that I might not know how to make and that could cause, you know, death and destruction when you're trying to make said apparatus, like of you and your comrades, right? Like, so I feel like, again, when we actually, like, that word sabotage has maybe become abstracted from how easy and simple and approachable it can be. And so last year I read this because this field guide, which, by the way, our own government put out, this is a CIA published document. It was declassified in 2008, went mega viral. I think it went a little viral in 2017, but went like kind of super viral last January. Gee, wonder why. And when I read it on air last year, I did access it from the CIA's own website. However, this year when I went to find it from the CIA's own website, I found a 404 media not found page, which is interesting because, again, this is a declassified document. Like, it is already out in circulation, thankfully, to the good anarchists and archivists and real revolutionaries amongst us that help maintain the Internet Archive, my favorite place ever. There is a PDF version there, and you can download it there and still read it. But again, just interesting to note that it is no longer hosted on the CIA's own website. So, hey, probably because it has a lot of good ideas in it. So really quickly, I am going to read a little bit of the introduction here and then probably take a music break, and then we'll get into like the meaty fun stuff. So the introduction, the purpose of this paper is to characterize simple sabotage, to outline its possible effects, and to present suggestions for inciting and executing it. Sabotage varies from highly technical coup de main acts that require detailed planning and the use of specially trained operatives to innumerable simple acts which the ordinary individual citizen saboteur can perform. This paper is primarily concerned with the latter type. Simple sabotage does not require specially prepared tools or equipment. It is executed by an ordinary citizen who may or may not act individually and without the necessity for active connection with an organized group. Sorry. I just can't with the Antifa stuff. So actually, hold on. Pause me for a second. This document was written by the CIA in 1944. It was specifically distributed to European folks living under German occupation. So it was literally our government being like, hey, here's a way to simple sabotage your way out of fascism. But now they, again, don't want us to have that document. So again, just something to think about. Where destruction is involved, the weapons of the citizen saboteur are salt, nails, candles, pebbles, thread, or any other materials he might normally be expected to possess as a householder or as a worker in, I'm changing it, her particular occupation. Her arsenal is the kitchen shelf, the trash pile, her own usual kit of tools and supplies. The targets of her sabotage are usually objects to which she has normal and inconspicuous access in everyday life. Sorry, I don't know how long I'm actually going to be able to keep that up. But anyway, just to point out, I actually think in this day and age, and probably forever, it's been the ladies maybe even holding it down harder. Anyhow, a second type of simple sabotage requires no destructive tools whatsoever and produces physical damage, if any, by highly indirect means. It is based on universal opportunities to make faulty decisions, to adopt a non-cooperative attitude, and to induce others to follow suit. Making a faulty decision may be simply a matter of placing tools in one spot instead of another. A non-cooperative attitude may involve nothing more than creating an unpleasant situation among one's fellow workers, engaging in bickerings, or displaying surliness and stupidity. Yes! This type of activity, sometimes referred to as the human element, is frequently responsible for accidents, delays, and general obstruction, even under normal conditions. The potential saboteur should discover what types of faulty decisions and the operations are normally found in this kind of work, and then should devise his sabotage so as to enlarge that margin for error. Love it. Obsessed. The possible effects. Acts of simple sabotage are occurring throughout Europe. An effort should be made to add to their efficiency, lessen their detectability, and increase their number. Yep. Acts of simple sabotage multiplied by thousands of citizen saboteurs can be an effective weapon against the enemy. Slashing tires, draining fuel tanks, starting fires, starting arguments, acting stupidly, short-circuiting electric systems, abrading machine parts will waste materials, manpower, and time. Occurring on a wide scale, simple sabotage will be a constant and tangible drag on the war effort of the enemy. Simple sabotage may also have secondary results of more or less value. Widespread practice of simple sabotage will harass and demoralize enemy administrators and police. Further, success may embolden the citizen saboteur eventually to find colleagues who can assist her in sabotage of greater dimensions. Finally, the very practice of simple sabotage by natives in enemy or occupied territory may make these individuals identify themselves actively with the United Nations war effort and encourage them to assist openly in periods of Allied invasion and occupation. Can ignore that little last part. That was very specific to that moment in time's war efforts. Motivating the saboteur. I mean, I really wish I didn't have to, but I guess maybe we're just going to go ahead and read this too, because it actually feels like, yeah, some people still do need to be motivated. To incite the citizen to the active practice of simple sabotage and to keep him or her practicing that sabotage over sustained periods is a special problem. Simple sabotage is often an act which the citizen performs according to his own initiative and inclination. Acts of destruction do not bring him any personal gain and may be completely foreign to his habitually conservationist attitude towards materials and tools. Purposeful stupidity is contrary to human nature. Is it? Is it? I don't know. Have you met a man? Have you? Just saying. He frequently needs pressure, stimulation, or assurance, and information and suggestions regarding feasible methods of simple sabotage. Personal motives. So the ordinary citizen could... Back that one up. The ordinary citizen very probably has no immediate personal motive for committing simple sabotage. Instead, he must be made to anticipate indirect personal gain, such as might come with enemy evacuation or destruction of the ruling government group. Gains should be stated as specifically as possible for the area addressed. Simple sabotage will hasten the day when Commissioner X and his deputies Y and Z will be thrown out, when particularly obnoxious decrees and restrictions will be abolished, when food will arrive, and so on. Abstract verbalizations about personal liberty, freedom of the press, and so on will not be convincing in most parts of the world. In many areas, they will not even be comprehensible. That's true. Since the effort of his own acts is limited, the saboteur may become discouraged unless he feels that he is a member of a large, though unseen, group of saboteurs operating.

Proportion of the population engaged in sabotage can be disseminated. Instances of successful sabotage already are being broadcast by white radio and freedom stations, and this should be continued and expanded where compatible with security. More important than A or B would be to create a situation in which the citizen saboteur acquires a sense of responsibility and begins to educate others in simple sabotage. Hey, let's see. All right. I am going to read safety measures just because we should. We have to keep each other safe. Safety measures. The amount of activity carried on by the saboteur will be governed not only by the number of opportunities he sees, but also by the amount of danger he feels. Bad news travels fast, and simple sabotage will be discouraged if too many simple saboteurs are arrested. It should not be difficult to prepare leaflets and other media for the saboteur, but about the choice of weapons, time, targets, which will ensure the saboteur against detection and retaliation. Among such suggestions might be the following. Use materials which appear to be innocent. A knife or a nail file can be carried normally on your person. Either is a multi-purpose instrument for creating damage. Matches, pebbles, hair. Keep that hair, babe. Salt, nails, and dozen of other destructive agents can be carried or kept in your living room quarters without exciting any suspicion whatever. If you are a worker in particular trade or industry, you can easily carry and keep such things as wrenches, hammers, emery paper, and the like. Emery paper is sandpaper. Try to commit acts for which large numbers of people could be responsible. For instance, if you blow out the wiring in a factory at a central firebox, almost anyone could have done it. On the street sabotage after dark, such as you might be able to carry out against a military car or truck or construction vehicle on the border, is another example of an act for which it would be impossible to blame you. I mean, this is a little, again, pause, a little bit harder in the surveillance state, but there are still ways. Do not be afraid to commit acts for which you might be blamed directly. That's right. So long as you do so rarely, and so as long as you have a plausible excuse. You dropped your wrench across an electric circuit because an air raid had kept you up the night before and you were half dozing at work. Always be profuse in your apologies. Frequently, you can, quote, get away with such acts under the cover of pretending, stupidity, ignorance, overcaution, fear of being suspected of sabotage, or weakness and dullness due to undernourishment. we really actually can make that argument right now because our food is poison. After you have committed an act of easy sabotage, resist any temptation to wait around and see what happens. Loiterers arouse suspicion. Of course, if there are circumstances when it would be suspicious for you to leave. If you commit sabotage on your job, you should naturally stay at work. Tools, targets, and timing. The citizen saboteur cannot be closely controlled, nor is it reasonable to expect that simple sabotage can be precisely concentrated on specific types of target according to the requirements of a concrete military situation. Attempts to control simple sabotage according to developing military factors, moreover, might provide the enemy with intelligence of more or less value in anticipating the date and area of notably intensified or notably slackened military activity. Sabotage suggestions, of course, should be adapted to fit the area where they are to be practiced. Target priorities for general types of situations likewise can be specified for emphasis at the proper time by the underground press, freedom stations, and cooperating propaganda. Under general conditions, simple sabotage is more than malicious mischief, and it should always consist of acts whose results will be detrimental to the materials and manpower of the enemy. The saboteur should be ingenious in using his everyday equipment. All sorts of weapons will present themselves if he looks at his surroundings in a different light. For example, emery dust, a powerful weapon, may at first seem unattainable, but if the saboteur were to pulverize an emery knife sharpener or emery wheel with a hammer, he would find himself with a plentiful supply.
The saboteur should never attack targets beyond his capacity or the capacity of his instruments. An inexperienced person should not, for example, attempt to use explosives, but

should confine himself to the use of matches or other familiar weapons. The saboteur should try to damage only objects and materials known to be in use by the enemy or to be destined for early use by the enemy. It will be safe for him to assume that almost any product of heavy industry is destined for enemy use, and that the most efficient fuels and lubricants are also destined for enemy use. Without special knowledge, however, it would be undesirable for him to attempt destruction of food crops or food products. Yes. Although the citizen saboteur may rarely have access to military objects, he should give these preference above all others. Yes, always steal a tank if you get the chance, bro. Okay, we're going to take a little music break and then get back into it with the specific suggestions for simple sabotage. So many S's. So many S's. And... until then, until I come back and read those specific suggestions to you, here are the Neighborhood Kids and Indigenous Cats with War on ICE. Thank you so much for being here with me, Little Queen Trashmouth, in the Hatch Attack Hours on KMRD LP Madrid, New Mexico.

0: All right, that was The Neighborhood Kids and Indigenous Cats with War on ICE. I've been playing that song, I think, every week since it came out because, we should be at war with ICE. They are definitely at war with us. And so when I do with this Big Bend stuff, you know, there's a lot of rhetoric specifically around Big Bend. It's their national park. It's a, quote, public land. People's, quote, businesses rely on the tourism. That none of that matters when we are detaining people the way we are, when we are interrupting a thousand other species' migratory patterns, right? Like, I don't actually care about your river rafting company. I don't actually care about even being it for me to even be able to camp in these places, right? Like, I do not. I want DHS to be completely gutted and neutered. I want the entire white supremacist, patriarchal, capitalist, ableist, etc. system that created an agency like that in the first place to be completely neutered and gutted as well, right? Like, this is a much bigger issue than your rafting company's financial viability. Anyhow, let's get back to it, shall we? Let's get back in to the specific suggestions for simple sabotage. I am reading from a CIA published field guide. They published this in 1944. You used to be able to find it on their own website. They have since taken it down between last January and now. Don't know when it happened, but worth noting, you can still find the free PDF at many places online, though. And you just got Google search or whatever you want to search. Really do an Ecosia search. They'll plant a tree for you. This, I think it's just Guide to Simple Sabotage. Pretty easy. Simple Sabotage Field Manual. That is it. All right, so the specific suggestions. It will not be possible to evaluate the desirability of simple sabotage in an area without having in mind rather specifically what individual acts and results are embraced by the definition of simple sabotage. A listing of specific acts follows, classified according to types of target. This is presented as a growing rather than a complete outline of the methods of simple sabotage. Get creative, babes. As new techniques are developed or new fields explored, it will be elaborated and expanded. Yes. Yes, it will. Buildings. Warehouses, barracks, offices, hotels, and factory buildings are outstanding targets for simple sabotage. As are man camps, the temporary housing that they're building for people to destroy these amazing areas. Like, again, because the Big Bend thing is just vastly on my mind. Like, millions of years to carve these canyons, hundreds of thousands, millions, so much time. And again, some, I mean, just dudes, right? Like, just these dudes can just come in and undo all that, think that they're allowed to. Like, it's disgusting. And you should be simple sabotaging their man camps, in my opinion. Anyhow, they are extremely susceptible to damage, especially by fire. They offer opportunities to such untrained people as janitors, char women. I think those are like people who take care of fireplaces and casual visitors. And when damaged, they present a relatively large handicap to the enemy. Fires can be started wherever there is an accumulation of inflammable material. Warehouses are obviously the most promising targets, but incendiary sabotage need not be confined to them alone. Although, do remember, warehouses just do burn down by themselves sometimes. That's actually a thing, so there's like a lot of plausible deniability there. Whenever possible, arrange to have the fire start after you have gone away. Use a candle and paper combination, setting it as close as possible to the inflammable material you want to burn. From a sheet of paper, tear a strip 3 or 4 centimeters wide and wrap it around the base of a candle 2 or 3 times. Twist more sheets of paper into loose ropes and place them around the base of the candle. When the candle flame reaches the encircling strip, it will be ignited and it in turn will ignite the surrounding paper. The size, heat, and duration of the resulting flame will depend on how much paper you use and how much of it you can cramp in a small space. With a flame of this kind, do not attempt to ignite any but rather inflammable materials such as cotton sacking. To light more resistant materials, use a candle plus tightly rolled or twisted paper which has been soaked in gasoline. I wonder why they didn't want us to read this, guys. To create a briefer but even hotter flame, put celluloid, such as you might find in an old comb, into a nest of plain or saturated paper, which is to be fired by a candle. To make another type of simple fuse, soak one end of a piece of string in grease, rub a generous pinch of gunpowder over the inch of string where greasy string meets clean string. Then ignite the clean end of the string. It will burn slowly without a flame in much the same way that a cigarette burns until it reaches the grease and gunpowder. It will then flare up suddenly. The grease-treated string will then burn with a flame. The same effect may be achieved by using matches instead of the grease and gunpowder. Run the string over the match heads, taking care that the string is not pressed or knotted. They too will produce a sudden flame. The advantage of this type of fuse is that string burns at a set speed. You can time your fire by the length and thickness of the string you choose. Water and miscellaneous. Ruin warehouse stock by setting the automatic sprinkler system to work. You can do this by tapping the sprinkler heads sharply with a hammer or by holding a match under them. Forget to provide paper and toilets. Again, the simple sabotage. Put tightly rolled paper, hair, and other obstructions in the water closet. Saturate a sponge with a thick starch or sugar solution. Squeeze it tightly into a ball, wrap it with string, and dry it out. Remove the string when fully dried. The sponge will be in the form of a tight, hard ball. Flush this down a water closet or otherwise introduce into a sewer line. The sponge will gradually expand to its normal size and plug the sewage system. Put a coin beneath a bulb in a public building during the daytime so that fuses will blow when the lights are turned on at night. The fuses themselves may be rendered ineffective by putting a coin behind them or by loading them with heavy wire. Then a short circuit may either start a fire, damage transformers, or blow out a central fuse, which will interrupt distribution of electricity to a large area. Jam paper, bits of wood, hairpins, anything else that will fit into the locks of all unguarded entrances to public buildings. Industrial production. What you can do in manufacturing plants. Let cutting tools grow dull. They will be inefficient, will slow down production, and may damage the materials and parts you use them on. Leave saws slightly twisted when you are not using them. After a while, they will break when used. Using a very rapid stroke will wear out a file before its time, so will dragging a file in slow strokes under heavy pressure. Exert pressure on the backward stroke as well as the forward stroke. Clean files by knocking them against the vise or workpiece, and they are easily broken this way. Bits and drills will snap under heavy pressure. You can put a press punch out of order by putting in it more material than it is adjusted for. Two blanks instead of one, for example. Power-driven tools like pneumatic drills, riveters, and so on are never efficient when dirty. Lubrication points and electric contacts can be easily fouled by normal accumulations of dirt or the insertion of foreign matter. So again, sometimes simple sabotage isn't even doing anything. It is not doing something, like cleaning. Oil and lubrication systems. Oil and lubrication systems are not only vulnerable to easy sabotage, but are critical in every machine with moving parts. Sabotage of oil and lubrication will slow production or stop work entirely at strategic points in industrial processes. Put metal dust or filings, fine sand. Hey, Big Bend. I've been there. Y'all have a lot of fine sand, mighty fine sand. Ground glass, emery dust, and smaller, hard, gritty substances directly into lubrication systems. They will scour smooth surfaces, ruining pistons, cylinder walls, shafts, and bearings. They will overheat and stop motors, which will need overhauling, new parts, and expensive repairs. Such materials, if they are used, should be introduced into lubrication systems past any filters which would otherwise strain them out. You can cause wear on any machine by uncovering a filter system, poking a pencil or other sharp object through the filter mesh, and then covering it up again. Or you can dispose of it quickly, simply remove the filter. If you cannot get at the lubrication system or filter directly, you may be able to lessen the effectiveness of oil by diluting it in the storage. In this case, almost any liquid will do, which will thin the oil. A small amount of sulfuric acid, varnish, water, or linseed oil will be especially effective. Use a thin oil where heavy oil is prescribed will break. Using a thin oil where heavy oil is prescribed will break down a machine or heat up a moving shaft so fast that it will freeze and stop. Put any clogging substance into lubrication systems or if it will float into stored oil. Twisted combings of human hair, pieces of string, dead insects, and many other common objects will be effective in stopping or hindering the flow of oil through feed lines and filters. Under some circumstances, you may be able to destroy oil outright rather than interfere with its effectiveness by removing stop plugs from lubricating systems or by puncturing the drums and cans in which it is stored. Cooling systems. A water cooling system can be put out of commission in a fairly short time with considerable damage to an engine or motor if you put into it several pinches of hard grain, such as rice or wheat, hay, cornmeal, masa, quinoa. Just saying, I might know a guy. They will swell up and choke with the circulation of water, and the cooling system will have to be torn down to remove the obstruction. Sawdust or hair may also be used to clog a water cooling system. If very cold water is quickly introduced into the cooling system of an overheated motor, contraction and considerable strain on the engine housing will result. If you can repeat the treatment a few times, cracking and serious damage will result. You can ruin the effectiveness of an air cooling system by plugging dirt and waste into the intake or exhaust valves. If a belt run fan is used in the system, make a jagged cut at least halfway through the belt. It will slip and finally part under strain and the motor will overheat. Whoo! Okay, so much more stuff on motors. Basically put stuff that shouldn't be there in there is the long story short of it. Let's skip over to what type of transformers. Some of this is also might be outdated too because this was the 40s and obviously tech has changed in more ways than one. Boilers. All right, this is still applicable in many places. Reduce the efficiency of steam boilers any way you can. Put too much water in them to make them slow starting or keep the fire under the, well, pilot light. Under them low to keep them inefficient. Let them dry and then turn the fire up. They will then crack and be ruined. An especially good trick is to keep putting limestone or water containing lime into the boiler. I feel like that just happens here normally. It will deposit lime on the bottom and sides. This deposit will provide very good insulation against heat. After enough of it has collected, the boiler will be completely worthless. Oh, transportation. This is a fun one. So railways, this is again, obviously this was the 40s. You know what, before I get into transportation, let us take a quick break from my voice. I'm going to play the other Eric Bill song because the quit your job one, 14 ways to quit ICE, actually does have some lists and suggestions of simple sabotage in the song. So while we take a quick break, please enjoy the simple sabotage suggestions of Eric Bill here on KMRD LP Madrid, New Mexico.
1: So ever since you started working for ICE, you've been feeling bad about yourself and everyone hates you. Well, here you go, 14 fun ideas for quitting your job with the proud boy.

0: you probably won't.
1: All right, that was Eric Bill with Quit Your Job, 14 Ways to Quit ICE. Or again, just sabotage ICE agents. The Vaseline, or the, what do they say? The eye drops in the coffee thing, Visine, that's the word. Just saying, that's a thing. And they do have to go out to eat somewhere sometimes. So, you know, get them. Could have been the Taylor Farms lettuce. You never know. That's actually a great simple sabotage tactic to engage in right now, because there is a lot of plausible deniability around gastrointestinal distress in this current age. So use it, babes. Use it. Run with that. Okay. So transportation. This one is, that's a lot of focus on railways because number one, it's Europe. And number two, it was the '40s, mainly because it's Europe. So passengers, but again, this can, I think, translate to many other situations. And again, I am reading from the CIA's own field guide of simple sabotage suggestions. Thank you. Thank you, CIA. I don't say that very often, but this is a great book. Slaps. So as passengers, you can make train travel as inconvenient as possible for enemy personnel. Make mistakes. Oh, yeah. Okay. Make mistakes in issuing train tickets, leaving portions of the journey uncovered by the ticket book. Issue two tickets for the same seat on the train so that an interesting argument will result. Near train time, instead of issuing printed tickets, write them out slowly by hand, prolonging the process until the train is nearly ready to leave or has already left the station. Trains bound for enemy destinations, attendants should make life as uncomfortable as possible for passengers. See that the food is especially bad, take up tickets after midnight, call all the station stops very loudly during the night, handle baggage as noisily as possible during the night, and so on. See that the luggage of enemy personnel is mislaid or unloaded at the wrong stations. Switch address labels on enemy baggage. Engineers should see that trains run slow or make unscheduled stops for plausible reasons. Then there's a bunch on oil and lubrication, cooling systems, gasoline and tanks, electric motors, boilers, etc., that just refer back to the previous section on those items. Transportation, automotive. So, roads. This one's good, guys. Damage to roads is slow and therefore impractical. Impractical as a D-Day or near D-Day activity. Weird. Anyhow, number one, change signposts at intersections and forks. The enemy will go the wrong way and it may be miles before he discovers his mistakes. In areas where traffic is composed primarily of enemy autos, trucks, and motor convoys, remove danger signals from curves and intersections. Big bend. You guys, again, could be doing this. Take all your rattlesnake warning signs away. All of it. You could get hella lost out there on those dirt roads, just saying. When the enemy asks for directions, give him wrong information, especially when enemy convoys are in the neighborhood. Truck drivers can spread rumors and give false information about bridges being out, ferries closed, or detours lying ahead. If you can start damage to a heavily traveled road, passing traffic and the elements will do the rest. That is also true. Construction gangs can see that too much sand or water is put in concrete or that the road foundation has soft spots. Anyone can scoop ruts in asphalt, which turn soft in hot weather. Passing trucks will accentuate the ruts to a point where substantial repair will be needed. Dirt roads can also be scooped out. If you are a road laborer, it will only be a few minutes of work to divert a small stream from so that it runs over and eats away the road. Distribute broken glass, nails, and sharp rocks on roads to puncture tires. Do so much more transportation stuff. Transportation, water. I'm not going to go into that because nobody's taking cruises right now, right? We're not doing that. That's kind of dated, I would say. I'm going to say probably a lot of this communications section might also be dated. Let's read the radio one, though, just for grins. Station engineers will find it quite easy to overmodulate transmission of talks by persons giving enemy propaganda or instructions so that they will sound as if they were talking through a heavy cotton blanket or a mouthful of marbles. In your own apartment building, you can interfere with radio reception at times when the enemy wants everyone to listen. Take an electric light plug off the end of an electric light cord. Take some wire out of the cord and tie it across the two terminals of a two-prong plug or three terminals of a four-prong plug. Then take it around and put into as many wall, floor, and outlets as you can find. Each time you insert the plug into a new circuit, you will blow out a fuse and silence all radios running on power from that circuit until a new fuse is put in. Damaging insulation on any electrical equipment tends to create radio interference in the immediate neighborhood, particularly on large generators, neon signs, fluorescent lighting, x-ray machines, and power lines. If workmen can damage insulation on a high-tension line near an enemy airfield, they will make the ground-to-plane radio communications difficult and perhaps impossible during long periods of the day. Let's see what we got. General interference with organization and production. Insist on doing everything through channels. Okay, so this is the one I think when I read this last year, I just got a flash, but I started laughing so hard because this just like honestly reminds me of like working in an office. Like, I'm just going to keep reading it and see if you see what I mean, any bureaucracy, actually, not just offices, but some community boards that I've sat on, for instance. Anyhow, insisting on doing everything through channels, never permit shortcuts be taken in order to expedite decisions. Make, quote, speeches. Talk as frequently as possible and at great length. Illustrate your points by long anecdotes and accounts of personal experiences. Never hesitate to make a few appropriate, quote, patriotic comments. When possible, refer all matters to committees for further study and consideration. Attempt to make the committees as large as possible, never less than five. Bring up irrelevant issues as frequently as possible. Haggle over precise wordings on communications, minutes, and resolutions. Refer back to matters decided upon at the last meeting and attempt to reopen the question on the advisability of that decision. Advocate, quote, caution, be, quote, reasonable, and urge your fellow conferees to be reasonable and avoid haste, which might result in an embarrassment or difficulties later on. Be worried about the propriety of any decision. Raise the question of whether such action is contemplated lies within the jurisdiction of the group or whether it might conflict with the policy of some higher echelon. My favorite one, refer everything to committee. When possible, refer all matters to committee for further study. Never less than five people. That's amazing. If you've never been like in an organizational realm, be it nonprofit work, community board, whatever. Again, that is so funny. And basically all of the, like, so many entities are just self-sabotaging on that point alone, and it's kind of hilarious that again the CIA is like, no, that's a tactic, babe. It's very funny to me. All right, office workers, hey, make mistakes in quantities of material when you are copying orders, confuse similar name, use wrong addresses, prolong correspondence with government bureaus, misfile essential documents. In making carbon copies, make one too few so that an extra copying job will have to be done. Tell important callers the boss is busy or talking on another telephone. I mean, again, some of this is just like actual corporate protocol. Hold up the mail until the next collection. Spread disturbing rumors that sound like inside dope. Ooh, I like the phrasing of that, the 40s. Okay, anyhow, general devices, this is good. General devices for lowering morale and creating confusion. Give lengthy and incomprehensible explanations when questioned by the fascist, right? Report imaginary spies or danger to the Gestapo or police, in this case, ICE. Number three, act stupid. Be the dumbest person a cop has ever met every time. It like really is the best way to go. Be as irritable and quarrelsome as possible without getting yourself into trouble. I would not recommend that in this day and age unless you are like a white lady. Misunderstand all sorts of regulations concerning matters such as rationing, transportation, and traffic regulations. Yep. Complain against ersatz materials. I don't know what those are. Something that had to do with World War II, I'm imagining. In public, treat Axis nationals coldly. Yes, this is what I've been saying forever. We have to ostracize the fascists and the fascist enablers amongst us. In public, treat Axis nationals coldly. Sorry, I said that one already. Stop all conversation when Axis nationals enter a cafe. Ice them out. Ooh, pun not intended. Cry and sob hysterically at every occasion, especially when confronted by government clerks. Yes. Yes. No notes. Boycott all movies, entertainments, concerts, newspapers, which are in any way connected with Axis authorities. Do not cooperate in salvage schemes. All right. I like that list. That might be the best list of the whole document. And that, of course, the last two pages, they save the best for last. But again, lengthy and incomprehensible explanations, act stupid, reporting imaginary issues. Again, you have to be careful with that one because you actually can get in legal for trouble with that. But, you know, do it within that plausible deniability. Misunderstanding them. All these are all really great. I like the cry and sob hysterically too. Just cause a scene. Just make them so uncomfortable. All right, that's it for me. I'm gonna get out of here. Until next week, again, educate yourselves on those legal definitions of solicitation. And you know, again, remember 770-7770, Suite 121, Jefferson Street Northeast. You can have an impact close to home. Go take some hair down there. Go take some human hair to that address and practice your simple sabotage muscles. And we'll talk about it next week.

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Good afternoon, Madrid, Cerrillos, and beyond. This is the Wild Shaman Hour, where we talk about everything mystical, magical, and metaphysical. I'm your host, Reverend Wildheart, and it is a glorious Friday out there. It's not too spicy yet. The weather is perfect. How is everybody doing? It is Friday. We made it through the week. All right, just take a deep breath. Ground, we are here. We made it. Oh my goodness. Wild Friday, wild week. If you were with me last week, you know that I said I had to take our dog Boo to the emergency vet, and that was quite the ordeal last Friday. I can't believe it. The week just kind of dragged and it kind of flew by, but I had to take her, and I was there for like 3.5 hours before she even got seen. You know, they gave her some, I guess it's triage care when you come in, and they'll give them pain meds if they need it right away before they're seen. So that was quite the journey. And then after that, they gave her, did you know that they can give dogs methadone for pain? That was new. They're like, oh, would you like us to give your dog some methadone? I'm like, oh, that's for animals too. Okay. I had no idea, but it did help her. I mean, it mellowed her out pretty good. We got her steroids. We got her gabapentin and muscle relaxers and got the animal chiropractor in, and she's better. Let's see how long this sticks. You know, we did about a 6-month run before we had an episode again. Hopefully we can spread it out, but my goodness, there is a difference. So thank you to anybody that put out those extra prayers and that I asked for last Friday, because Boo is doing better. I don't know if I'm doing better, but Boo is doing better, because it has been quite the stressful week. The last 2 days I was in a fire chaplain training program with the Federation of Fire Chaplains. Came into town because the Santa Fe County Department wants to bring chaplains in to help with their firefighters with their stress and their emotional challenges with the line of work that they do, because it is so stressful. And, you know, firefighters really they don't share their emotions, and neither do police officers. First responders, you know, they got to keep that tough exterior. And they see some of the worst of humanity. They see death. They see carnage. It's pretty bad. And they internalize that. So what they're trying to work is to get chaplains in to be able to help them, you know, go and talk openly and work through those emotions and those feelings and those experiences. So I did 2 days of extreme, 9-hour trainings, got up at 5:30. I am not an early, I'm just not an early morning person, but I got up before the sun rose and did it. And I actually, what's going to prompt my talk today with you guys is stress. And we had that conversation yesterday in the class, and it was like, oh my gosh, I am dealing with chronic chronic stress in my life. It's accumulated over time, and it's not just one event that causes it. It's just a layered effect of many, many different events, many different experiences, many just living life, many life experiences just kind of pile up on each other, and then it becomes, you know, just more than you can handle. And then that, you know, that is that straw. There is that straw that breaks that camel's back. And so I'm dealing with chronic stress, and I know it is doing things to my health and my well-being that I don't like. And I want to be able to share with all my cool cat listeners out there what they might need to be looking for in their life with stress. And, you know, we do need to get help after a certain point to deal with that. And we do need to take personal care steps to be our best versions of ourselves. Because if, you know, I'm just that person. I give here, I give there, I'm giving to all these different things in my life, be it work or, you know, volunteering or family, animals, whatever, house, home, you know, you give, and then you just give to the point where your giving is not as useful as it should be or that you would like. You spread yourself too thin. You give till there's nothing left to give. And I'm kind of in an interesting place in my life for many different reasons. While I'm feeling extra stressed and extra like, I don't know how much more stress I can take in my life. And I know that I have to do certain things now to balance that out.
because it will cause damage to our bodies, to our minds, and to our spiritual souls, ourselves. So I wanted to talk today about stress and kind of what to look for in our bodies, because stress, you know, I actually found out stress can kill brain cells. You know, we all hear about, you know, alcohol can kill brain cells, you know, after a certain point, a certain load, I think, you know, it causes brain damage. So yeah, it's stress hurts your organs. Stress hurts a lot of things. So I wanted to talk today about what you can look for and about what you can possibly do. And it's okay to go to a counselor. It's okay to go to therapy. It's okay to reach out when stress becomes so overwhelming that you just, you're like, I can't do this by myself anymore. So we're going to have that little chat. But gosh, what else is going on in this world? Well, we're kind of on fire right now. You know, it's pretty crazy. The world is on fire. Colombia had that huge 7.4 earthquake. Luckily, there wasn't a lot of death with that. The death toll was fairly low considering the size. You know, we got fires in New Mexico that are burning. I don't know. It might be 1% contained. It's almost, or it might be today, 8,000 acres. In my home state where I have family in Nevada, up by Reno, northern Nevada, there's two fires verged, came together. The Bug Fire and the Fred Mountain Fire, kind of like the Calf Canyon Hermit Peak fires of 2022 here. These ones have merged, and they are over 80,000 acres. And I believe there is a third fire up there in the same area called the Stallion Fire by Lake Pyramid. And so it's, there's a, like I said, 80, 90,000 acres are burning. And then you got Washington. So we got a lot of, we got a lot of stuff going on. And we're still not getting that rain. I don't know. This is like the craziest, longest, driest summer. And, you know, we talked about weather shamanism a couple weeks ago, and get those drums out, dance, and call in your ancestors and call in, you know, the spirits of weather to hopefully bring us some moisture. Because my goodness, this is really bad this year. And everybody talks about this is the new normal, and I hope not. I hope this is a cycle. I hope that this is something that we'll go through and it will leave. You know, because I've talked to many people that have lived in, you know, Santa Fe area for a long time, and they said in the summertime, every evening you get a little shower. The monsoons would come in, you get this light little shower, it would cool everything off, and now it doesn't happen. So, you know, I don't know. I don't know what you do about this. It is a little scary where we're kind of heading. But the good news, I'm a week away from Tori Amos's concert. Yes. So Tori is a week away. I know the countdown's on. What am I going to have to talk about once I see her next Saturday in Albuquerque? So before we get into any talk about stress and all the not so fun stuff it does to our lives and our bodies, we're going to take a short music break with God by Tori Amos and Midnight City by M83 and just kind of ground and get ready to have that serious talk, because we all have stress in our lives. If we're breathing, we have stress. And we all need to support each other in getting through these times of great uncertainty. So we're going to take this short break, and I will be back in a flash. Enjoy God.

Welcome back. That was Midnight City by M83. This is the Wild Shaman Hour. Midnight City. You know what? Santa Fe is not really a midnight city. That skyline, you know what makes me think of a midnight city is Las Vegas, Nevada, Sin City, where I came from. And I do, sometimes I miss the glow of the strip. And flying in, I remember flying into Vegas and just seeing the beautiful lights. And, you know, that's on, you know, at midnight. And it's just, the skyline is beautiful there. But, you know, I'll be honest, I do prefer the stars and the moon and be able to see, you know, the Milky Way or Orion's Belt and the glory of the night sky and the land of enchantment. But, you know, they both are great to see. And they both have their purpose and they both are beautiful. So that was... That just brought that memory to me. And before that was God by Tori Amos. And she said, God, sometimes you just don't go come through. Do you need a woman to look after you? Well, maybe sometimes. Got to keep God on track. You need a woman to do it. You know, they say behind every great man is a woman. But, you know, I don't know. I say God is mother, father, God. So she's probably mother before father. So she has a woman. She has a woman behind her back already. Oh my goodness. Well, you know what? I wanted to share a short little inspirational poem before we take a deep dive into stress, because that's, you know, that's kind of a heavy subject. And, you know, it's going to hopefully help us look at our lives and see how we can create better balance. But I wanted to read this poem, and it's in Rebecca Campbell's book, Rise, Sister, Rise. When your plans and schemes and your hopes and dreams beg for you to let them go, rise, sister, rise. When the life you have so consciously created all comes crumbling down, rise, sister, rise. When your soul is heavy and your heart broken in two, rise, sister, rise. When you give it your best and it wasn't enough, rise, sister, rise. When you've been beaten and defeated and feel so far away from home, rise, sister, rise. When you find yourself in a million pieces with no idea which bit goes where, rise, sister, rise. When you have loved and lost and then lost again, rise, sister, rise. When your wings have been clipped, your spirit dampened, and all you hear is a whisper, rise, sister, rise. When you finally beg mercy to your calling, but have no idea where to start, rise, sister, rise. Rise for you, rise for me, for when you rise first, you make the path brighter for she. Rise, sister, rise. And I think we can all understand what it feels like to have a heavy and broken heart,

or feel that things that we've created in our lives are crumbling down, or that our wings are clipped and our spirit is dampened. We all can relate to that. And we can all relate to feeling beaten and defeated and so far away from home. So those are all things that we can relate to. And what comes with those feelings? Stress. Stress comes with those feelings. And what's interesting about stress is when it comes to stress, it's neither an event nor a person. It's a response to the event that defines one's stress level. It's the individual's perception of the event that is the critical factors. One's experience of stress is based more on the person's feeling of threat, vulnerability, and ability to cope than on the actual event itself. Isn't that interesting? So it's not what happens, it's how we react to what is happening. And the problem with chronic stress that builds over time, that accumulates over time, is that our body gets in this certain pattern. And because we've had so many events of stress, that it's actually going to kind of take over and say, well, I've had these stressful occurrences so often, I'm just going to stay in a pattern of alert, okay? And a pattern of waiting for the next shoe to drop. So it will release these stress hormones, and it will be in this state of awareness, of alertness, even when there is no threat, you know, because the body learns. So it's expecting something to happen because things have happened so much, and we responded in such a way that our body, our brain, our hormones are already reacting even when there's nothing to react with. Because there are many different kinds of stresses in our life. There's environmental stress. And environmental stress are external situations that pertain to nature or conditions in the surrounding environment, like noise, confined space, weather, you know, things that are outside of us, you know, like the world events, like earthquakes and the fires. That's an environmental stress. I mean, that stresses you out a little bit. And then there's the biogenic stressors. And these are stimulants which cause stress. It causes stretch. causes stress by virtue of biochemical actions in our bodies. And this can be caffeine and nicotine, you know, alcohol. So there are biological stresses if we don't take care of our bodies with certain chemicals that we may put in them. And then there's the psychosocial stressors, or anything to do with contact with the nuclear or extended family, or our jobs, our friends. So there are many different categories of stress. It can be, like I said, external, internal, physiological. And a stress response is a non-specific response of the body to a demand. And it's preparing the body to handle the challenges presented by an internal or external environmental change. Okay? Stress response, I mean, the National Health Institute of defines a stress response as any physical or psychological stimuli that disrupts homeostasis. So if we're anything that it messes with the balance of our body, of our mind, of our, I guess you could just say physical, mental, spiritual bodies, that messes with that homeostasis, it's considered a stressor. And there are many basic truths about stress, and these include, and are not limited to, many experiences can be traumatic. So just remember, yes, there are many experiences that can cause trauma. And then some are traumatic to some, but not all. You know, people can go through the same experience, but have different responses to it. Various factors may make some more vulnerable than others. Traumas create reaction both in the moment and in the future, which could be, you know, what we know as PTSD, post-traumatic stress.
And experiencing the reactions mean the situation was serious to the individual. So we can't say that, you know, that's no big deal. Obviously, to that person that it went through that experience and how they reacted, it is a big deal. And reactions sometimes get worse before they get better. Sometimes they appear later than it may be time. And if they appear later after the event, it may be time to get professional help. Stress carries with certain physical and psychological effects that occur at a level equivalent to the type of stress and level at which it is encountered. While one can't remove every single stressor in their life, it is possible to manage stress and maintain health. So we have to come back to homeostasis. And I know most of us are way out of that balanced state, that state of wholeness that we need to be able to handle life's everyday stressors and demands. And so there are three stages to stress. There's the alarm stage, the resistance stage, and the exhaustion stage. And understand that the different stages of stress and how the body responds in these stages can help a person cope with stress. So the alarm stage refers to the initial symptoms the body experiences when under stress, okay? This is a stage where fight, flight, or freeze comes in. And I think there's a new one called flop. You just like flopping around. You don't know what to do. I think there is a new F in that. The natural reaction prepares one to either freeze, flee, or protect oneself in a dangerous situation. And with this, your heart rate increases, your adrenal glands release cortisol, serotonin, and dopamine, and these are stress hormones, and the body receives a boost of epinephrine, which increases energy and strength. So imagine when you were going to war, or back in the day, if you had a battle of the saber-toothed tiger, or, you know, these would be really good hormones to kind of get you to get up, save your life, fight, and get the heck out of there. You know, self-preservation, right? And then we have in the resistance stage, okay, this is after the alarm stage, the body begins to repair itself. It releases a lower amount of cortisol, the heart rate and blood pressure begins to normalize, and it's a biochemical response that is attempting to manage the situation. The body enters this recovery phase but remains on high alert for a while, okay? As the event subsides, the body continues to repair itself until the heart rate and blood pressure reach a pre-stress state. Okay. Some stress reactions continue for extended amount of time. And if it's not resolved, your body could remain on high alert and eventually adapts to higher stress levels in an attempt to cope with stress. And then if we do not get out of this, and if this resistance stage continues for too long, then we can go into the exhaustion phase. And I think I'm in the exhaustion phase. I really do. And the exhaustion phase stage is the result of prolonged stress. It's struggling with stress for long periods of time can drain a person's physical, emotional, and mental responses to the point where the body no longer has strength to fight stress. When a person has long-term chronic stress that is in continued activation, there is wear and tear on the body. Physical, emotional, behavior symptoms develop. Signs of exhaustion could be fatigue, depression, anxiety. You can even get stress-related illnesses. And many of the chemicals mentioned, like the cortisol, especially the cortisol, are known to kill brain cells and damage body organs. Stress will destroy the brain and body if it is not managed. And I think that's really got my attention. It's like, well, I know stress can, like, you can get sick because it lowers your immune system response. And, you know, you might get some anxiety, you might get a little depression, but hello, it can damage your body organs and your brain. That is not good. So, like it said, we all can get into patterns where once we've been in enough stress, then everything becomes stressful. Like even the little stuff, like, you know, the teeny tiny stuff. And I've noticed with my stress, my biggest symptoms is like, my memory is not remembering like little things. Like little things are like leaving my file cabinet in my brain because I don't know if I have the room or the capacity to like
hold on to it all right now. So my memory is kind of crappy right now. Focus is lacking. And anything that compounds my stress or adds to my to-do list feels huge, feels big. Like problem solving is really hard for me right now. So it's no joke. It is really no joke. I can feel it. So like, I feel like if I don't get out of this pattern, like, I don't know. I mean, it feels detrimental to me. And so, like we said, there are three stress hormones that shape our stress response. And like we said, it's cortisol and adrenaline are the primary big ones that really cause havoc on our body if we get too much, you know. And what's interesting is that women experience unique symptoms of stress related to cortisol symptoms, and they manifest as brain fog, which I have, sleep disruption. You know, it depends. Mood swings, weight gain, and even low libido. And it's often dismissed as normal aging. But I can look at myself and I know I'm moving in towards, you know, my menopause years. You know, I got a little bit to go. I think I'm in peri, but I feel like I've had these symptoms. And I'm like, is this moving towards those years or is this stress related? And we have to understand that chronic stress strains our whole body and it disrupts our nervous system regulation, you know, and when we disrupt our nervous system regulation, then our whole body's off. I mean, it just messes with everything. So, you know, adrenaline really creates that fight or flight response, that racing heart, that rapid breathing, you know, that heightened alertness. And that's good, like I said, for certain circumstances. And then cortisol operates a little differently and is often called a stress hormone, as we know. And it takes longer to rise and stays elevated for hours. Like adrenaline can come and go and it can clear within seconds from your system. So it's pretty quick. But cortisol, that little nasty cortisol, it can stay elevated for hours. And while short-term cortisol elevation can help performance under pressure, chronic elevation can disrupt your nervous system regulation in ways that can keep anxiety symptoms active after the original stressor has passed. And imagine if this is compounded day after day. It's just going to get worse. So our modern life rarely allows for a cleaning cycle to work through our system to kind of purge these chemicals and reset and recharge. You know, we have the pressures of work and sleep deprivation and relationship stress. So our hormones are constantly in fluctuation and can keep the stress response active more often than your body was designed to handle. So if we don't get a pause, a reprieve from these stresses, it's going to wreak havoc and it's going to be compounded and it's going to accumulate within our body. And these elevated hormones are going to cause havoc within our system. And so, like I said, the cognitive and emotional symptoms, the brain fog, you have difficulty concentrating, forgetfulness, feeling mentally slow, mood instability, you're irritated, you have anxiety, depression, you feel emotionally flat, you know, you have sleep disruption, trouble falling asleep, waking up between the hours of 3 and 4. But you wake up, but sleep is not feeling restful. I mean, how many times have you woken up and you're like, I'm tired still? And then the overwhelm, tasks that once felt manageable now feel insurmountable. So like I said, everyday life just feels so burdensome when you have this amount of stress, because everything is just blown up to look a little bigger than it really is. And so then we have these out of whack stress responses that cause a lot of problems. So just take a moment and take all that in. Where in your life, in your body, in your mental health, in your spiritual health, where are you feeling this? Because, you know, where are you feeling the havocs, the destructive
the destructive patterns of stress in your life. So think about that for a moment. We're going to take a short break with David Gray, This Year's Love, and Goodbye My Lover by James Blunt. Both these songs are old. I think the David Gray is 1998 and James Blunt, Goodbye My Lover, is 2004. So we're going to travel back in time when life was a little less stressful. So we'll be back in a flash. Enjoy, everybody. See you in a moment.

Welcome back. This is the Wild Shaman Hour, and this is 96.9 FM KMRDLP Madrid, New Mexico. And that was James Blunt, the good old James Blunt, Goodbye My Lover, from 2002. We go back a little bit. I always loved that song. Did you take a moment to think about your stress in your life and where it's showing up and how you're reacting to it? But the bigger question is how do we manage it? And we have to manage it on many different levels. The physical level, which we know, okay, we have to eat right, right? We got to eat our fruits and veggies. We got to stay hydrated and drink lots of water, get to our electrolytes, you know, keep our fats down, you know, don't eat processed food. Eat live food. Get those vitamins and minerals. Take your B vitamins. Get your magnesium, because I guess magnesium really does get depleted when we're stressed. And, you know, then there's people that say ashwagandha helps with our adrenal glands. So, look and do the investigation into what herbs and what supplements can support your body to be able to come back to homeostasis and to be able to process these stressful events so that we can come from a place of a calmer, more peaceful demeanor when they come up. And then how do we do it, spiritually? We have to treat the whole person, and the whole person is impacted by stress, and the whole person needs to recover. And part of that recovery is spiritual. So are you meditating? Are you praying? Is there deep breathing techniques that you connect to your body? Are you grounding? Because so many of us, when we get in these situations, we kind of actually disconnect from our bodies. It's kind of like we're watching ourselves from the outside because it's hard to process everything we're going through. So there is kind of like we disassociate to a point because it is overwhelming, you know, to have these feelings, these emotions, to feel anxiety, to feel panic, to feel depressed and feel, you know, you can feel hopeless in these circumstances when your body is so, and your mind is so overwhelmed with the stressors of everyday life and paying the bills and having enough food on the table, of dealing with the politics. I mean, all of it is constantly bombarding us. And then get out into nature. Get out into nature, hug a tree, go barefoot in ground, garden, put your hands in the soil, feel the dark, moist soil and the microbes and the fungi and get it under your nails because that's really good for our immune systems. You know, kids that play in the dirt are healthier. You know, get out there, feel what it's like to be connected to the greater web of life. Meditate outside. Do your breathing exercise outside. And like going back to the spiritual, do you have a church do you go to? Do you have a spiritual practice? Like I said, meditation. Because sometimes we do need peer support. Sometimes we do need people around us to support us, to lift us up, to help us out of these periods. And so if you have a spiritual community, a church, a support group, anything, go. Do not be shy. This is not a time to be shy when we have stress levels as much as they are. We need the support of our community, of our friends, of our family, you know. So where are you finding that support? And if you don't, do you need more professional help? Do you need to find a counselor? Do you need to find a therapist who can walk you through, who can walk beside you during this process of recalibrating, of resetting? You know, because this takes time. We're not just going to wake up. We're not going to just make the decision today and say, okay, I'm stressed. My life is overwhelming. I know I'm not responding the best way that I can and that I want to have a happy, healthy, balanced life. And then you just wake up the next morning and it's fixed. It takes steps. This is a process. And so you have to be gentle with yourself. You have to be patient with yourself. It's not going to happen overnight. And you have to find new routines, new patterns to bring into your life. And if there are certain people or situations that you know cause the stress, you may have to have some space for a while to find that homeostasis again, to come back to that relationship, that friendship, that family, whatever, that job, to be able to handle the normal stressors of life again, you know, because you've just been pushed over that edge with your hormones and with
just what it's done to you physically and mentally. So don't be shy to find those groups or to attend those spiritual support groups or go to church or to find the people that can give you that support and walk beside you during this time, because it's real. And every single one of us has stress. There's no one person in this world that doesn't have some sort of stressor. Like I said, it can be environmental. It can be biogenic. You know, it can be, you know, interpersonal. And we put a lot of stress on ourselves. That interpersonal stress is us being hard on ourselves, shaming ourselves, feeling guilty, you know, feeling that we're not doing enough or whatever. We put a lot of stress on ourselves. So we need to look at that too. What is our self-talk? What are we telling ourselves during these times? You know, oh, you're not productive enough. Oh, you're not getting enough done. Oh, you know, why aren't you doing better? So be a little more gentle. So just take a little breath with that. Just take a little breath, put your hand over your heart and just say, I love myself and I want to take care of myself and I want to be gentle to myself so that I can be of the greatest service to this world, to my family, to my friends, to my community. So I can be the best version of myself. I want us that for us all. You know, we're not going to get out of this life unscathed, unwounded, you know, but if we can find the right ways to heal ourselves and to inspire others to do the same, I think that's such a beautiful gift. Oh, so this weekend, let's find some ways to distress. Let's find ways to break old patterns in our lives. Let's find ways to be joyful again, because I know we're not in the most joyous of days. And with these fires going on around us, I want us to ignite the fire within us, to make the changes necessary, to have the lives we dream of, to be that spiritual warrior that we all were meant to be in whatever capacity. And from the book, The Heart's Journey Through the Seasons, the Circle of Life, there's a proclamation of the power of fire. I want to read to you. We proclaim that the light of the cosmos unite all people on the planet in a great oneness. As the fiery stars, the intense sun, and the reflective moonlight shines on us, so they bathe each one of us who dwells on this beautiful sphere of life with great illuminating energy. We proclaim that there is an unquenchable fire shining within each person, a light that is strong, deep, and endearing. It is the vigilant fire in the hearth of the soul, maintaining hope and truth amid life's many ups and downs. We proclaim that the fire of those who have gone before has never left this earth. We are heartened by the truth that their sacred fire has become an eternal light that leads us on, a fire continually blessing us, encouraging us, affirming us to live our lives to the fullest of our own benefit, as well as for the good of all mankind. We proclaim that the fire within cannot be contained. It seeks to move out, to penetrate, to enter into every place that lacks passion and vitality. When the innermost self is open with love, trust, and confidence, an energizing and healing light shines forth to fill the corners of the world. We proclaim that there is a divine fire within us, and it is immeasurably loving, caring, constantly non-judgmental, and enormously passionate. This light will never give up on us. It will cherish us into eternity. We proclaim that the light within us is beautiful, precious, and wild. We urge everyone to do all they can do to tend this fire, to care for it with courage and kindness. Let the inner light shine forth radiantly so that all will benefit from the power of this immense warmth and goodness. And so it is.
kindle that inner fire. Let's put out the external fires. Let's pray that we can get these fires out all over this country, but let's ignite that inner fire. Let's ignite that inner fire to help us move through these times of great stress so that we may come back to a place of wholeness, of peace, and balance. All right, everybody. We are at the end of the show, and it flies by so fast. But next week, I'm supposed to have my friend DJ Gale from the Madrid Triangle come on, and we're going to talk about, this should be an interesting conversation, that we're going to have. I'm trying to remember what we're going to talk about. It just went out of my mind. I don't know what it is. But we're going to talk about something. Oh, radical acceptance. Thank you. We're going to talk about radical acceptance. It flew out. See, I'm telling you, I have memory problems. But we're going to have her on next week. So keep calm, carry on, be kind to each other. The weather is going to be a little cooler. So enjoy it. Have a beautiful, beautiful weekend. And I look forward to catching up next week, guys. And yeah, just find ways to lower that stress. Find ways to come back to homeostasis. You deserve to be happy, healthy, and wise. And on that note, I say goodbye. I send you off with Love Revolution by Morton and David Guetta. All right, until next time, ta-ta for now.

0: Good afternoon, Madrid. It is 1 o'clock. I want to thank you all for tuning in. 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
1: Hello there.
0: Sorry. I'm just trying to...
1: What are you doing?
0: I am trying to juggle. I'm juggling.
1: I didn't know you were a juggler.
0: I'm a circus act today.
1: Oh, really?
0: Yeah.
1: Oh, I guess I'm a clown.
0: Well, thanks for joining.
1: My pleasure. Once again, thank you for having me on this... what's the name of this show? Oh, gosh.
0: I almost missed it yesterday.
1: It was in there. It just needed to work its way out.
0: It got stuck in the space.
1: There was a lot of other stuff in the way, like ahead of it coming out before it came out the mouth. But yes, it finally came out. I got it. It's the noise at the end of your world in your up your nose.
0: Up your nose? It could be up your nose. Right.
1: Oh, wait, that's a different show. I'm sorry.
0: Yeah, that's a different show. That's Monday at 10.
1: Monday at 10.
0: Yeah. Although those are ears.
1: What? There's ears at the end of the show?
0: Of the world in your ears.
1: Oh, I thought it was the ears at the end of your nose.
0: It could be. The ears at the end of your nose.
1: Somewhere. You have ears?
0: Your nose does, I mean, think about it. It just senses things. So it can. Does it hear it?
1: Yeah. Well, I remember way back when they started doing some genetic engineering that they were actually growing like ears on like people's arms or something, you know, like somehow.
0: Are we in a carnival? We are in a circus.
1: we're living on the island of Dr. Moreau, I think.
0: Well, I just wanted to mention you're DJ, I almost called you Veritas.
1: I'm not DJ Veritas.
0: No, I am.
1: You are.
0: Veritas.
1: Veritas.
0: I'm having fun with that one.
1: Yes. It sounds like something you'd order at Chipotle.
0: It does. Can I get some guac with that?
1: I'd like some guac and Veritas, please.
0: No, you're F-stop.
1: I am?
0: You are.
1: Oh, okay.
0: Yeah.
1: Sure.
0: I appreciate you being here.
1: Thanks. Happy to be here.
0: And yeah, this is 96.9 FM.
1: KMRD LP.
0: We are in Madrid in the
1: beautiful downtown metropolis.
0: Madrid.
1: Yes.
0: Well, we've seen what AI thinks of it, so.
1: Yeah, that's wow. Mm-hmm. Looks a lot better in AI than in reality, but.
0: I don't know.
1: I love it the way it is.
0: I do like it the way it is. Yes. I prefer it the way it is over what AI can come up with. So anyway, yeah, I wanted to talk a bit. It's funny that I say that because the topic today is something I've been exploring for a few weeks now. The idea that love is blind, but not in the context that we've come to understand it. So I wanted to kind of play with this idea today.
1: Okay.
0: Yeah.
1: Do tell.
0: Well, to me, love is blind to judgment. If I were just to kind of sum it up, love is blind to judgment of self and others. And given what, you know, things that we see around, I think it's a valuable conversation to be exploring.
1: Okay.
0: Not just between us, but, you know, just as a collective, too.
1: Mm-hmm.
0: I've always been a big advocate for ending the judgment. I mean, and then I realized that was a misstep. You know, that was a mistake to even suggest that because judgment has its place. So when I say love is blind to judgment, it doesn't mean that we don't observe and have opinions. What it means is that we can observe and remain emotionally neutral to it, not make that distinction. It's like we don't use it as a weapon,
1: yeah.
0: And we certainly don't use it as a pat on the back either.
1: Right.
0: But letting it just, like I said, letting love be blind to the judgment and just letting it
1: be what it is.
0: Right, exactly.
1: Well, as you're saying that, mm-hmm. if I may, because
0: mm-hmm.
1: We were talking earlier about this, and we were talking about like children and how we start mm-hmm. out as children and then what we're told and how we learn things by observing and et cetera, et cetera. And I was thinking, you know, when we're little kids, you know, we're told, oh, love your puppy, love your aunt. You know, give your aunt a kiss, tell her you love her, mm-hmm. blah, blah, blah. We're given really mixed and confusing messages about what love is as children,
0: mm-hmm.
1: you know? And we're never told, like we're told how to love or what to love externally, but we're never told how to love ourselves.
0: Right. Yes.
1: And, or if we... do that, then we're told, oh, don't be conceited. Don't be self-absorbed. Don't, you know, blah, blah, blah about yourself, you know. But the reality is, we're not taught how to just, it's like, can I go on about
0: Please.
1: What we're talking about?
0: Mm-hmm.
1: So when we're born, we are a perfect being,
0: yep.
1: right?
0: Mm-hmm.
1: We are perfect as a being. What we're not taught, what happens is they people collapse our behavior
0: yes.
1: with who we are.
0: They attach our behavior to who we are, yeah.
1: Right. So you can be a jerk or a creep, or say you're a jerk or you're a creep, but really your behavior is jerky. Your behavior is creepy.
0: Right.
1: You as a being are perfect. It's the behavior you're choosing to exhibit that's the problem.
0: Right.
1: But we don't separate the behavior from the person. So that person's a jerk, that person's a creep, and then there's never an opportunity to see them as a being
0: right.
1: without the behavior. And then how do we get them to change the behavior? Because now they're walking around judging themselves, oh, I'm a creep,
0: mm-hmm.
1: right? Instead of going, wait, I'm behaving like a creep, so I can change my behavior.
0: Right. Yeah, exactly. And I think, there's a lot of, for me, there's a lot of confusion. Not on my part. I think I've observed.
1: You're never confused.
0: Well, that's not true. where I've witnessed that there's a lot of conversation around what love actually is. I mean, there's books about it. There's many, many conversations about it. And what you were describing as far as collapsing the being with the behavior, we've also collapsed the idea of love with a feeling as far as an emotion.
1: Mm-hmm.
0: And as you mentioned, when we're born, we are born a perfect being. We develop behaviors based on the external environment. It's not based on how we define ourselves. That's the reason why we have the idea of monkey see, monkey do. We witness behaviors, then we model it. I mean, my youngest son, when he started saying, when he was between the ages of like maybe 2.5 and 4, everything was right now, right now, right now, right now. And he was beginning to really get on my nerves with this right now thing. And finally, my friend Michelle says to me, she goes, you do realize you say that a lot. Hmm. And I went, ooh.
1: Yeah.
0: So we do adopt behaviors and sayings based

0: No.
1: Yeah. But then when I hear that, it's more of an acceptance. It's a more of like, can you just accept what is? And to me, that's what love has really become for me.
0: Yeah.
1: And when we can accept what is without getting entangled with a judgment, then we are in a place where we can choose the best direction to navigate.
0: Yeah.
1: Like if we see something in somebody else that leaves us kind of feeling off center, not feeling right about something, or someone's behavior doesn't work for us, instead of judging it as bad or wrong, just saying that, hey, that just doesn't work for me, and being able to go from that place, now we're not casting any negativity towards anybody else. It's how they receive it is a different story, but if it doesn't work for us, then we're operating from the place of love at that point.
0: No, and I still keep thinking about, like, as a child, children learn by observing.
1: Yes.
0: Right?
1: Mm-hmm.
0: And I think it's the responsibility of the parent to help the child distinguish what they're observing. Is it behavior or is it the being, right? So if someone is, again, is behaving badly or even in a good way, but a way that might not be best for the child to adopt, right? Somehow they have to explain to the child, this is just how that person behaves.
1: Yes.
0: You know, and then the child can choose, oh, I don't have to behave that way.
1: Right.
0: Right.
1: Yeah, that whole, I mean, I like to call that a holistic viewpoint. You know, if you can come at it from all encompassing and begin to teach an individual that you are not your behavior, that you can do these things, but they are not you. They do not define
0: you. We have choice.
1: Right, we have a choice.
0: Yeah.
1: I mean, I was telling you, and I love this story, and I'm going to just share it, is, you know, my youngest grandson, when I always like to carry the babies before they can walk, like where they're facing outward. And his dad, my son, has a tendency to do a lot of walking and talking. And my grandson decided after a while that, well, if as long as he's facing and he's watching his dad, he doesn't know the rules of engagement. So he just starts talking too.
0: Yeah.
1: And he doesn't stop. And it's like, oh, well, he just learned that from you.
0: Yeah, right.
1: It's really amazing to watch how you don't realize
0: they're sponges.
1: It.
0: Sponges. Children are sponges. They don't know anything. They're just still learning. It's all, everything's new, right? So this must be the way that is. This must be the way that works. This must be how I'm supposed to do that. Right.
1: And this is why I say that children on a very, all of us on a very deep level, that inner child within us, when we come from that, when we can become blind to the judgment and just come back to that inner child, or watching children that are of a very young age, they are the wisdom keepers in many respects, because they can help us distinguish ourselves from our behaviors.
0: Because they haven't been polluted yet.
1: Right. In the case of my grandson, it's like you can see who he is, you can see his behavior, but it's like, oh, I can do that. I mean, I do these things. And for me, I'm actually, that wisdom that's coming from him, and he's not even using words.
0: Right.
1: It's simply, I get to see my, I get to, so that's why I say they're the wisdom keepers, because they can actually teach us how we are not our behavior.
0: Yeah. So you said you like to see it as a holistic approach.
1: Right. Mm-hmm.
0: I like to see it as a holographic approach.
1: I like that.
0: Yeah.
1: I do like that. Multi-layered.
0: Multi-dimensional.
1: Multi-dimensional, yes.
0: Well, it's three-dimensional base. It's really not.
1: No.
0: That's the beauty of a holography. I mean, I worked in holography. I worked with one of the pioneers in holography many years ago. Anyway, it is actually a one-dimensional
1: thing. It is?
0: Yes.
1: Oh, wow.
0: It just appears as three-dimensional.
1: Wow.
0: That's what's so fascinating about it.
1: Oh, my goodness.
0: It's a very cool thing.
1: I have to learn more about that.
0: Yeah.
1: Well, I'm going to pause here for a few minutes, some music. I got Bob Dylan here with Sugar Baby.
0: Where is he?
1: He's right over here.
0: Oh, hey, Bob. How you doing?

0: That was Alanis Morissette with That I Would Be Good.
1: Oh, better you than me.
0: Queensryche was before that with I Don't Believe in Love, and Bob Dylan again with Sugar Baby.
1: I don't know that I've heard that one.
0: Really?
1: Yeah, I don't know.
0: It was an unusual one, you know. He brought up some pretty good points, I think, as far as love is. That actually inspired a conversation while we were listening to the music.
1: Yeah.
0: Because, I mean, again, the topic is love is blind, but I feel like, and again, this is my own personal philosophy, and that is that we have put way too much emphasis on the idea of what love is, and we haven't really looked at what it means to like. And then again, to like someone is to, it's a feeling at that point, to feel drawn. Because you can feel connection to someone and not like the behavior.
1: Right. Yeah. Yeah, I can love, well, it's like I said, I love ice cream.
0: Right.
1: But I don't like coffee ice cream.
0: Right.
1: So I don't know if that's a good analogy or not, but I could sure go for some ice cream right now.
0: Well, I think I feel like it's critical. I'll say it that way. It's critical that we understand that we can love everyone, but we don't necessarily have to like the behavior.
1: Right.
0: We don't. Some people's behavior doesn't work for us, but if we could begin to adopt the idea that love is a presence and a connection and an acceptance for what is without judgment, and then determining whether it works or doesn't work.
1: So what if we expanded that out and said we can love all living beings?
0: Yes.
1: Okay. And then I don't know, where do you go from there? But, you know, because life is a precious thing and it's unique. And I'm sure it's not unique in the universe, but here we have life. Look at all the possibilities of never having lived, you know.
0: Right.
1: So the fact that we've been given the gift of life, what a rare and beautiful thing it is. So why can't we just expand our consciousness to accepting all life as something worth loving?
0: Mm-hmm.
1: You know? I mean, it's like, you know, I was at the farmer's market the other day and there was a wasp crawling on the ground and somebody said, don't step on the wasp. And the thing was struggling, crawling across the rocks, and, you know, we were like, don't step on it, don't kill it, don't kill it. I mean, and you know, my first thought was, it's just a wasp.
0: Mm.
1: But then I was like, no, wait, it's life. It's a living being. Now, I'm not saying I love that wasp, right? But I love the fact that it's life.
0: Right.
1: Right.
0: Yeah, exactly. And when I hear you, it's that's how, this was something that I struggled with for a long time, because I would hear people say, you know, love, when you love what you have, you know, your life will expand. And I was like, how can I love something that I don't like? I just never could wrap my head around it. How can I, because I had the idea that love was like to be like, oh yeah, it's just fantastic. And
1: yummy.
0: That's not love.
1: No.
0: Love is being present to your situation. Love is being present to yourself and valuing it. Like, so how is this benefiting me? What can I gain from this? Like, what can we gain from a wasp being here? Well, a wasp actually has it contributes to our environment.
1: Well, and also too, I think the problem partly is, and I, you know, I certainly don't know if this is true or not, but we've accepted the fact that we're like the only conscious or sentient beings here. But if you have life, you're sentient.
0: Right.
1: In my opinion. Right. So yeah, you can love that thing, that wasp, if you will, because you're accepting that it's life, like you are. It's alive, like you are. Okay. You don't have to like it because it's going to sting you and it's going to hurt, you know, but it's life. And again, I think it comes back to what your original premise was, is loving yourself.
0: Yes.
1: Loving the fact that I am life.
0: Mm-hmm.
1: I am alive. I have life. I am life. And to diminish the life of another being is diminishing myself.
0: Right. Exactly. And it goes for anybody who, I mean, I think about some of the movies, I mean, like one movie series that I do not like is The Hunger Games. It's like we're living The Hunger Games and I just won't watch a movie of my life right now. Right. What I'm witnessing in real life. But that said, that series and the haves and the have nots, you know, and how can we value the have nots? And perhaps it's not that they have anything physical to give, but if we actually spent a moment reflecting on those individuals, we can see something about them that perhaps we could stand to grow from.
1: I totally agree. I mean, it's like you love your dog, but your dog doesn't have anything.
0: Right.
1: I don't know if that's a good analogy, but... Yeah, just because they don't have things, they don't have material possessions, they don't have a home, does not diminish the fact that they're alive.
0: Right.
1: And they're a conscious, sentient being, and just like you are.
0: Yes. But if we could be blind to the judgment of the have-nots, if you will, again, going back to that, because our culture and looking around is, you know, and just being around in Santa Fe and even out here and seeing those that maybe don't have what others do have and realizing that, if we reflect on what can I see in this person, what can I extract from observing this individual and realizing that, well, oh my gosh, they're resourceful. They're not relying on a heavy bank account to take care of things. They are finding ways to make things happen. Right. How can I
1: they're
0: learn from
1: that? They're
0: the ones
1: that'll survive when the apocalypse comes.
0: Absolutely. I've always said I would go live with the Amish because I know I can. Thank gosh, I've got a few of them that are still friends. But no, the point is that they're resourceful. I mean, if we did nothing else other than just to see that, look, they can make, they're making it.
1: Right.
0: And value that reflection. And if we see it, if you spot it, you got it. I used to tell my kids that all the time. You spot it, you got it. So if you spot something in someone else, own it, that it's part of you.
1: It is. It's part of it. And if we're uncomfortable with someone who to use your words, a have not, it's something in us that's uncomfortable. And maybe it's the awareness that in any second, it could be us.
0: Right.
1: Right. One disaster, one medical bill, one anything, that could be us living in a van in a parking lot, you know.
0: Yeah.
1: I mean, I just try to look at it as like we're in the soup of life. It's this big soup and we're all part. And like, you know, so you take one vegetable out, now it's...
0: I want to be the wet noodle.
1: Well, I'm talking vegetable soup, not noodle soup. Okay? Get your analogies straight, will you?
0: Okay, I'll be the limpy green.
1: I mean, I guess you could have noodles in vegetable soup.
0: You could, yeah.
1: Noodle vegetable or vegetable noodle soup.
0: Vegetable noodle soup.
1: Yeah. But I don't know. My analogy machine is not working so well today.
0: No, I think you've made some great ones. And the idea is, again, so even though I wanted to talk about love is blind, I think the more important piece to that is learning to like.
1: Yeah.
0: Because to me, love, our culture has really mixed up the idea of love. Love being some sort of like ooh and ah and ooey gooey and bubbles and, you know.
1: It's like, I love my car.
0: Oh, yeah.
1: I don't sleep with it.
0: Yeah. But the idea is, I mean, I'm sure there's various levels, but the idea is how can we come into this place of acceptance, absolute acceptance? How can we come into this place of honesty? That's where I'm going to go with it, because we can be honest about not liking something, but when we come at it from like, hey, look, I don't like that, we can do that without judgment. We don't have to be bitter and hostile or vicious or anything. We can just, you know, just be matter of fact. I don't like it. Yeah. Or I do like it.
1: Right. Or could you say this to a person? Like, I love you as a human being, as another part of life, as an existent being, but I don't really like you.
0: Yeah. Or I don't like how you do things.
1: Yeah. I don't like your behavior.
0: Yeah.
1: Or I just don't resonate with
0: you. That's going to take some growth on a lot of people's parts.
1: Well, because we don't want to hurt anyone's feelings.
0: True.
1: And we don't want to be mean. I mean, I'm not saying be mean.
0: But think about the growth that's possible if we could just be matter of fact about it. Because the moment you say something like, I don't like you, I would first of all say, eliminate the word you.
1: Yeah.
0: Because in my world, if someone came up to me and said, I don't like you, that feels more of a, that's more of a heart pain. But if someone came up to me and said, hey, look, I don't like the way you do that.
1: Right.
0: That's a whole different story. That's a whole different experience at that moment.
1: Right.
0: And if we could learn to deliver that message, we could, I think we could eliminate a lot of what you're saying is hurting people's feelings, because eliminate the word you.
1: Well, if someone came up to me and said, I don't like you, I think my first response would be, wow, really? What is it about me that you don't like? Because there's an opportunity for me to look at myself and go, well, maybe there's something I'm doing or a way of, that I'm being that mm-hmm. is not good, that I can grow from this, you know?
0: Hmm.
1: I don't...
0: Well,
1: I mean, I like to think I'd be that...
0: I don't think it's about being, because being is presence. I don't think it's about, I think it's more about the things that we do that people don't like. Because if you're just sitting there being yourself and you're not saying or doing anything, if they don't like that, then that's on them.
1: Well, this is true.
0: So,
1: but I'd still ask, what is

0: What are some of the things you do for love, dear?
1: Well, we'll have to talk about that in the next hour.
0: Okay.
1: But that's, yeah.
0: With the mics off, no doubt.
1: No, I can talk about it with the mics on. 10cc, The Things We Do for Love. That's a great song.
0: It is a
1: great
0: song.
1: Very sweet way to end this hour. The Story in Your Eyes with the Moody Blues. And again, Carly Simon with You're So Vain. I want to thank everyone for tuning in. 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
0: F-Stop.
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0: I'm thinking of changing my name. Oh, go ahead.
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1: You're changing your name?
0: Oh, well, in case anybody listening doesn't know why I'm at DJ F-Stop, it's because I spent my life, I am a photographer, it's like I spent my life being a photographer. How's that?
1: Doing the photography thing.
0: Mm-hmm. So maybe I'll change it to DJ Field Scale.
1: There you go.
0: Yeah.
1: Wow. I like it.
0: There's a couple people out there that might get that.
1: So, yeah, that last set was interesting because the things we do for love and what we were talking about when the music was playing is the idea of love is being present too. And I think we've collapsed it with the idea of liking and a lot of emotional attachment to what we like and what we don't like. And I think for me, if I don't like something about someone, I'm not going to walk up to them and say, I don't like this about you, or I don't like how you do that. Now, if it is asked of me,
0: yeah,
1: then the idea of love would be to be honest about it. And again, the idea of hurting someone's feelings, that's where I've got to realize where I'm coming from. And it's just coming from a place of valuing that individual,
0: right,
1: in order to contribute to them.
0: Well, there's a way to say it without intent, with intention. The intention to inform.
1: And contribute.
0: Or the intention to hurt.
1: Right. Exactly. It's really what's behind the message. What's the energy behind the message?
0: Right.
1: And if my intention is to contribute, I know for a fact myself, if I have any sort of judgment, then whatever comes out of my face is not going to be of the utmost. It's not going to be pretty. Let me just put it that way.
0: Okay.
1: But if I'm coming from a place of love and contribution, then I can disconnect from any emotional attachment to how it lands and just be like, look, this is what I don't like.
0: Yeah.
1: But at the same time, if I find an emotional, or I should say, if I find an emotional charge around something I don't like, then that's, what can I value? How can I value this? What am I getting out of what I'm seeing that I don't like? That is what to me is love, because no, we're not hiding behind the judgment of dislike. We're actually allowing that moment to source us, to be a source of, to contribute to us.
0: Yeah.
1: To me is what valuing is.
0: Or you could go even much broader and go universal and, mm-hmm, say that everything that occurs in life is an opportunity to learn. It's something we could
1: absolutely
0: love, because it's all part of that life soup.
1: Right.
0: Right.
1: It's like, for an example, like a good example of that is, so I just completed teaching a course at UNM, and they survey all the students. And you don't see that. I mean, I collected everything. I didn't read it. I assured everybody I wasn't going to read the paperwork. I wanted them to be just submit it, you know,
0: sure,
1: confidentially. But then the university does turn around and provide it for you. And there was one student who provided feedback, you know, a mild disappointment, but it was a disappointment that actually contributed, number one, to me. It shows me where people are at, what they're looking for. And at the same time, it contributed to the university, because they get to see where they might kind of like loosen their grip a little bit on what I am talking about.
0: Well, and also too, it gives you information so the next time you teach that course, you know how to address what it's about.
1: Right.
0: So they're not disappointed.
1: Right. And so loving the opportunity to be able to do that and hearing somebody's dislike or disappointment from that place of just non-judgment really assisted me to grow. Yeah.
0: But then, and then you get into the whole other thing is like we live our lives having expectations.
1: Mm.
0: Right?
1: Mm-hmm.
0: And then if our expectations aren't met, I'm done with you.
1: Right.
0: I don't like you. I don't like this, whatever, because you didn't meet my expectations,
1: right,
0: which is what gets us in trouble all the time,
1: mm-hmm,
0: having expectations.
1: Yeah, well, that's why, you know, Deepak Chopra is not exactly one of my go-to people.
0: Me either.
1: However, he does have a book called The Seven Spiritual Laws of Success, and the one that really sticks out for me is detached intentions. Like, do not become attached to what you're doing. Just have... you know, come at it from that neutral position. And
0: I think it's a little hypocritical on his part, though.
1: Well,
0: because he's kind of attached to the money that he's making.
1: And how can you value that right now?
0: Okay. Which vegetable in the soup is he? All right, I'll correct it. I'll just keep my mouth shut at this point.
1: Well, we can take a little break here, go to some music.
0: Oh, please.
1: Scorpions. Since we had a scorpion the other night, I got the scorpions in here.
0: You know, I really feel bad now that I dispatched it.
1: Mm.
0: I wish I should have put it in a jar or something because it was really cool looking.
1: It was very cool looking.
0: And I, you know, again, I just got done talking about how valuable life is and everything, but we were both in bare feet, and this thing was like, running around at our feet.
1: Yes.
0: And I'm like, I just don't feel like being stung by a scorpion. I don't know. And, you know, I asked him to leave, but he wasn't really.
1: Well, he did what the badger did. He just hunkered down.
0: He just hunkered down.
1: They can go flat. I didn't realize they could go that flat.
0: What, scorpions or badgers?
1: Both.
0: Well, yeah, this is true.
1: Because as soon as I stood up, the scorpion just went, whoop. He just kind of like.
0: Yeah, but he still had a stinger.
1: He still had a stinger. He had a stinger up.
0: Yeah.
1: Yeah.
0: What do we say? Is a lobster?
1: A rock lobster.
0: Well,
1: you called it a lock lobster.
0: Well, because he came in through the house, through the locked door.
1: Right.
0: So he's a lock lobster.
1: Right.
0: Well, if he had stolen something, then he'd be a lock lobster.
1: Yeah, but now I understand how the B-52s came up with rock lobster. I wonder if that was actually about a scorpion, because they do live in the rocks.
0: They
1: look like lobsters.
0: Maybe.
1: Kind of, sort of.
0: I don't know. Well, but she had a, speaking of stinging, though, she wore a beehive hairdo.
1: She did.
0: We're going down a road here.
1: We are.
0: There's no end to it.
1: But I have a nice song by them called Still Loving You.
0: Okay.

0: That was The Cult with She Sells Sanctuary. Before that was Sarah McLachlan with I Love You. And again, at the top of that was The Scorpions, Still Loving You.
1: I thought we dispatched the Scorpions.
0: No.
1: Oh, okay.
0: They're around.
1: They're around. Check your shoes before you slip your feet into them.
0: Just knock your toes, man. That's all you got to do. It's funny. I've lived in the Southwest for a very long time, and I've only ever seen two. So.
1: Well, that's encouraging.
0: Yeah. Although one was hanging on the ceiling, so.
1: That's scary.
0: Yeah.
1: Especially if you sleep with your mouth open.
0: Ooh, okay.
1: All right, never mind.
0: I'll lay on my stomach from now on.
1: So, I have something to share.
0: Please.
1: After all the fits and starts, Senior and Community Center and Turquoise Trail Volunteer Fire Department Station number 3 is opening. The new Cerrillos Senior and Community Center and Turquoise Trail Fire Station number 3 will celebrate its grand opening on August 20th at 1:30 p.m. The multipurpose center, a Santa Fe County facility, is located at 16 Main Street in Cerrillos. It will serve the Highway 14 corridor, including Cerrillos, Madrid, and surrounding areas. Functioning as a senior center on weekdays between 9 a.m. and 3 p.m., the center can also be rented by community members for events. There will be a commercial kitchen, a kitchenette for visitors to use, and several gathering areas. The senior center will host activities like exercise and art classes with an on-site kiln for ceramics. County services help seniors stay active and independent by providing transportation to and from the senior center, medical appointments, and essential errands. The fire station is replacing the older station off First Street in the village of Cerrillos, and the county will repurpose the slab of the older station into a shaded picnic area for the public. The grand opening will feature a speaker presentation, a tour of the building, and a traditional ceremony to dedicate the new fire station, with light refreshments provided. Special guests will include elected representatives and Santa Fe County staff. And let me repeat, that is on August 20th, which is what, next Wednesday?
0: It's coming Thursday.
1: Thursday, my apologies, at 1:30 p.m. So come on out and let's celebrate our new senior and community center.
0: Excellent. Thanks for that.
1: Thank you. I put on my radio voice for that.
0: You did. So good. After all of that, those songs, and just thinking about some of the events that are going on around here and in other places in the world, I wanted to just kind of show up and take a little bit of responsibility, because when I talk about love, I'm not talking about bells and whistles and like toast, champagne and bubbles.
1: What about fireworks?
0: Not even fireworks. Well, there could be fireworks, but for a different reason.
1: Okay.
0: And that's the other side to love that I wanted to talk about, because for the longest time in my life, coming from a childhood that is like, you know, love your sister, you know, like if my sister infuriated me, it was, but you've got to love your sister, but I don't like her, you know, that kind
1: right.
0: of thing.
1: Sure.
0: But it was more along the lines that my sister would do things that would be offensive. And the love in that sense was love for myself. If I don't know how to love myself, then I cannot love my sister. And it really brought up that sense of infuriation. What I have come to understand is actually love. Love doesn't have it's not about a sensation of a good feeling, like I was saying, like bells and whistles and bubbles and all that. That's not the only side to love. The other side to love is that, you want to take a stand for something, and learning how to anchor into that sensation of like, yes, and we want to go for, and again, there's such atrocity and happening right here in our own neighborhood and other parts of the world. And that sense of feeling infuriated and angry and irritated and frustrated and, what am I going to do? That is another side to love. That to me is what love is really. It's the full embodiment of what we, that presence to this isn't right.
1: Right.
0: So I want to take that position as well. So when I talk about love is blind to the judgment of like calling people names, all the adjectives that we have in the world, dismantling the adjectives and just grounding down into this is not right. This is not working. And how can we come to into this from a, from an individual perspective and create unity so that we are all taking a stand from that position of love and saying, this isn't right. We it's time to make a change.
1: Yeah.
0: This isn't working any longer. And how can we make this different?
1: Yeah. Wow. So if I may.
0: Yeah. Cause I got to breathe for a minute.
1: Take
0: yeah.
1: a breath.
0: Because there, like I said, there's a few things right now on the table that just like got me realizing yeah. that's what love is.
1: No, I think it was great. And you wouldn't be infuriated if you didn't have the love.
0: Right.
1: It's like when I've said, we talk about stuff that's going on in the world and everything, and I always say, I'm mad about these things or I'm upset about these things because I'm disappointed.
0: Yes.
1: Right? Mm-hmm. Because I love humanity. I love life. Right? I love the concept of life.
0: I mean, love the expression that each one of us is.
1: Each one of us is an expression of life. Mm-hmm. It's the universe expressing itself in a different way. Like, it's like, hey, let me try expressing myself this way, through this being, through that being, through a scorpion. You know, let me create some kind of weird thing with claws and a stinger on its tail. You know, it's another way of life expressing itself, right? So why not honor all that? But if I didn't love life or I didn't love what we're all capable of, then I wouldn't be disappointed, right?
0: Right. At the same time,
1: but then again, do I have an expectation of how it should be?
0: Well,
1: maybe I have judgmental love.
0: Could be.
1: Maybe my love isn't blind. I don't know. See, that's...
0: Well, it's just a place to look, you know, because I've been looking, and again, I feel like... something that occurred to me earlier this week was that we're all here for lack of a better term. Well, we're just life expressed.
1: Mm-hmm.
0: You think about an expression, it gives,
1: right.
0: It puts out. And yet so many want to sit and just take. And if we just look at life like it's, what is it giving to you? It may not be something. It may not be dollar bills. It may not be a car. It may not even be a shirt. Maybe not even a toothbrush, although we all like those little goodie bags. It's right. What is this individual giving me?
1: Yeah.
0: What is this circumstance giving me? It's giving me something to stand on. How can you value that?
1: How is this connection enriching my life?
0: Right. And maybe it is something to stand on. Maybe it is taking a stand for something. The willingness, not just the courage, but the willingness to take a stand. What if that is what some of these circumstances is actually giving us? And how can we love life so much and the expression that is happening and take a stand for something that is more just, that is more attentive, that is more attuned to kindness and compassion, but realizing that the yuckiness, the pain can actually be a source of... can be actually a catalyst for change.
1: Mm-hmm. It's like someone's drowning in a sewer. Do you stand there and watch them drown, or do you jump in the sewer
0: right.
1: and help them get out? Yes, you're going to be covered in sewage, right? But you've done the right thing.
0: Right.
1: I don't know. Again, I don't know if that's a good analogy, but it's like, yeah, it's like overlooking the circumstance
0: and
1: looking at the fact that life, there's a life that needs to be saved.
0: Right. You loved the life that's in there and you overlooked the judgment like, oh.
1: Ew, it's sewage.
0: This is going to be messy. You overlooked that. That's right. Where love is blind, right there.
1: Right.
0: Mm-hmm.
1: I totally, I get it.
0: Yeah.
1: I do. And I appreciate where you're coming from and how you express it.
0: Just my heart was just like racing. I was like,
1: Well, I shouldn't have read you that article.
0: Well, I'm glad you did, actually.
1: Yeah.
0: Because it really helped me to understand that I got to get up beyond what, you know, what love really, and really get to the meat of what love is for me. And it is taking a stand for others that perhaps we don't even know.
1: Well, and if we did have that kind of love as a country.
0: Yes.
1: Then that circumstance wouldn't even have occurred. We
0: right.
1: wouldn't even be there. And I know I'm being kind of nebulous right now, or, you know, people don't know what I'm talking about. I don't know if I should say anything or not.
0: Well, there's just something going on in the Navy, with the Navy.
1: Yeah.
0: Yeah.
1: Check it out. Check out what's happening with the USS Abraham Lincoln.
0: There you go. Yeah. So I'm going to take a break. Some Talking Heads with Totally Nude.
1: How dare they? I love that.

0: Bodine's with Naked.
1: It's before, too chilly in here for all these Naked songs.
0: Before that was Love My Way by the Psychedelic Furs, and before that again was the Talking Heads with Totally Nude. You know, it's what I love about doing this show is nothing is scripted. It's a completely organic conversation, and I had no intention of coming in here today and saying what I just did a short while ago, other than the fact that love does not have a, it's not always a feeling that we've been trained to think was a good feeling. Sometimes it's a feeling, an emotion that we've attached to something that doesn't feel good. Mm-hmm. And yet at the same time, it has as much value and meaning as the kindness and the softness and the gentleness and tenderness. Sometimes love doesn't feel tender.
1: Right.
0: And so... So I just wanted to say I had no intention of saying what I did other than just that little piece. So it, the timing of this of being completely naked and expressed mm-hmm. is what showed up. And yeah.
1: And I don't think you need to justify it either.
0: No, I just think I wasn't really justifying. It was more along the lines of like the timing of it was perfect.
1: Yeah. Is it kind of like when you're a parent, and I'm not a parent, so I can't mm-hmm. really speak to this, but, mm-hmm. you know, I had parents.
0: And, you did.
1: You know, and they disciplined me. And yeah. I didn't like it. But, you know, in retrospect, I'm assuming that it was because they loved me. And it was probably hard for them to discipline me. But they did it because... they wanted me to be a better human being. I mean, I'm yeah. guessing, I'm hoping, I'm thinking, you know, even though the discipline was harsh, mm-hmm. you know, and I don't even know if I'd call it a discipline, you know, bordered on, well, abuse,
0: yeah, right.
1: really. But yeah. I'm not sure where I'm going with this, but, you know, like it's what you're saying is love isn't always that lovey-dovey, feel-good,
0: no.
1: fuzzy-wuzzy.
0: And I thing. Think you've hit on something really important, and it's a really, I think that's an important shift for many of us, because we are not, we've defined our past by the pain, and we've judged it as good, bad, right, or wrong. And what if it was simply, although those who disciplined us and did what they did with us, although it wasn't something that we would think it should be done differently is what they did. It's all they knew to do is based and you extracted the value out of it by going, yeah, they actually did love me. Maybe they didn't like what I was doing. They didn't like my behavior and they were trying to reshape it and they were doing it in the way that they knew how.
1: Yeah, I mean, they might have found a better way to do
0: absolutely.
1: It.
0: Absolutely. I could say the same thing about the people that brought me into this world.
1: Right.
0: And at the same time, they provided, you know, we had the awareness and the wherewithal to explore it in a way that wasn't punitive any longer. And
1: right.
0: we used it to discipline our thoughts and discipline the way we love and the way we love them and the way we see them and the way we value them.
1: Okay, so here's, if I may, mm-hmm. it's a quote by Katharine Hepburn. Love has nothing to do with what you are expecting to get, only with what you are expecting to give, which is everything.
0: Mm-hmm. Yeah, and that's what you just gave your parents a gift by seeing that they were really, even, again, their punitive behavior helped shape the way you discipline mm-hmm. your discipline of thought, and it helps shape your discipline of expression.
1: Mm-hmm.
0: And that to me is, what the heck?
1: What? Well, here, I'll read another quote while you're figuring out what's
0: I
1: going.
0: Don't even want to, go ahead.
1: Whatever our souls are made of, his and mine are the same.
0: Yep.
1: Emily Bronte.
0: Oh, yeah.
1: Here's one by Agatha Christie. It is a curious thought, but it is only when you see people looking ridiculous that you realize just how much you love them. Okay, let's see. Let's try another one. Okay, here. The greatest, this is Victor Hugo. The greatest happiness of life is the conviction that we are loved, loved for ourselves, or rather, loved in spite of ourselves.
0: Mm. I like that one because it really comes back to allowing love to be blind to the judgment and form a, and actually become, help us to discipline the way we think and the way we see and the way we hear. Help it to discipline our the lenses that we work with.
1: Yeah. Mahatma Gandhi, where there is love, there is life. What happened? Your computer just died.
0: It did.
1: Are you loving your computer right now?
0: I love my computer.
1: In what way are you loving it?
0: I am.
1: Oh, here you go. Here's a good one. This is Zora Neale Hurston. Never heard of her. She was an American artist.
2: KMRD is commercial free.
0: Never mind. Go ahead. Keep going.
1: Love makes your soul crawl out from its hiding place.
0: Oh, wow. That's a good one.
1: Yeah. Nobody has ever measured, even poets, how much a heart can hold.
0: Well, this just answered
1: Zelda
0: my
1: Fitzgerald.
0: Question.
1: What? Yeah, you're not loving your computer right now. Wait, why are you smashing it? Stop throwing it against the wall.
0: Well, I was looking at getting a new one, and I kind of put off, but now I think I will.
1: I think it's time.
0: Yeah, it's time.
1: I think it just said to you, I don't love you
0: replace
1: anymore.
0: Replace me. Have the discipline to replace me.
1: Really, Friedrich Nietzsche.
0: Oh, for heaven's sake.
1: There is always madness in love, but there is also always some reason in madness.
0: Really?
1: Yeah. Nietzsche. Okay. Oh, here's Maya Angelou. I'm sure she has something good to say. Have enough courage to trust love one more time and always one more time.
0: Wow.
1: Who's this? Antoine de Saint-Exupéry? Not sure I know who that is. Love does not consist in gazing at each other, but in looking outward together in the same direction. Shall I go on?
0: Please do.
1: Because
0: the computer is thinking still.
1: It's still thinking. It's trying to decide if it loves you or not. Okay. Let's see. Who's this?
0: We're having a love-hate relationship right now.
1: Joan Crawford. Oh, she had some mixed ideas about love from what I've heard. Love is a
0: mommy dearest. A quote from Mommy Dearest. Please yes. Do after talking about love.
1: Let's see. Love is a fire, but whether it is going to warm your hearth or burn down your house, you can never tell. Wow. We know which one she picked.
0: Mm-hmm.
1: Okay. Here's F. Scott Fitzgerald. I love her, and it is the beginning of everything. I think he was talking about Zelda.
0: Zelda.
1: Fitzgerald.
0: Oh, yes.
1: You know,
0: I think you're right.
1: They lived in Asheville.
0: I know. I actually there was a show on Prime.
1: In fact, he's buried there.
0: Is he really?
1: I believe so. I've been there.
0: Good. We're back.
1: We're back.
0: We're back.
1: Wait, Nora Ephron. I got to at least get.
0: Please
1: her.
0: Do.
1: Okay. I didn't read it yet, but I'm just assuming it's good because it was Nora Ephron.
0: Right.
1: When you realize you want to spend the rest of your life with somebody, you want the rest of your life to start as soon as possible.
0: Mm. Yeah.
1: Okay.
0: I like that.
1: That's nice. Oscar Wilde. Never love anyone who treats you like you're ordinary. Oprah Winfrey.
0: Okay.
1: Pass.
0: Good idea.
1: Because she's not a very good judge of character, in my humble opinion.
0: Mm.
1: But that's just me. Oh, here you go. Dolly Parton. I love Dolly. Okay, here we go. Love is something sent from heaven to worry the hell out of you.
0: I like that one. That's a good one to
1: okay,
0: end with.
1: Okay, we'll end with that one. Okay.
0: So anyway, thank you for all of that. Really, thank you for your time here and for always being here.
1: Thank you for sharing your love with me.
0: Absolutely.
1: Definitely. And I love being here.
0: And we love
1: I love being part of your vegetable soup.
0: Yeah.
1: I love being one of the vegetables in the soup. Can I snuggle up against you?
0: Absolutely.
1: Okay. We'll float in the soup together.
0: All right.
1: Okay.
0: But I just want
1: wait
0: to
1: a minute. Here comes a giant spoon. Oh, no.
0: Yeah, the ladle, the Big Dipper. I saw a shooting star last night. aim for the Big Dipper, but it didn't quite get into it didn't get into the ladle, no. Almost, though.
1: Bummer.
0: It missed it by that much.
1: That much.
0: But just thanks to everybody for tuning in, whether you're on here locally or streaming. I wanted to say hello before I forgot to my new friends from the UK who visited the merchant's shop the other day, last Sunday. Richard and I think I remember Shanine. It was an absolute delight to meet you all. It's getting late there in the UK, but I wanted to say thanks for them. They said they would be tuning in.
1: Oh, nice.
0: Yeah, so again, you can tune in from anywhere in the world as well as online.
1: Our radio waves are going across the pond.
0: And up next we have Spinning Saturn with DJ Anomaly. She is here.
1: She is.
0: And following her, there's the Solid Mud Show.
1: Solid Mud.
0: With Jeb and Rebar. So you guys are in good hands for the rest of the evening.
1: Absolutely.
0: Have a good rest of your night and weekend.
1: Thank you, everyone. We love you.
0: We love you. And you're on next Thursday at 9.
1: Thursday morning, 9 o'clock.
0: And I'm
1: Mixed Notes.
0: And we'll be back here at 1 next Friday.
1: See you then.
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